0: was not injured. An Australian study has found physical frailty can accelerate the onset of dementia. The University of Queensland research suggests regular exercise, especially strength training, can delay and reduce and in some cases improve that frailty. Also making news, a federal government minister says it's still too soon to say if an Australian-born Islamic State member could return to Australia, but if he tries, the government won't be providing any assistance. And Anglicare is warning the cost of fleeing domestic violence situations has risen by more than 70% in the last decade. In finance, a few minutes into trade, the All Ords up 12 points at 89.89. One Australian dollar is buying 69.9 US cents.
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2: The Broncos' road to a miracle finals appearance will take them to Townsville on Saturday for a clash against rivals, the Cowboys. North Queensland coach Todd Payton has lit the fuse for an explosive battle, claiming the 25,000 sold-out crowd will all be Broncos haters.
3: It's always a big occasion. It is for the club. It has been for my whole entire time being at the club. The crowd and the stadium make a big difference to our boys and what we do on the field.
2: Jessica and Noemi Fox have combined with Kate Eckhart to win gold in the kayak teams event at the Canoe Slalom World Championships in Oklahoma. LIV Golf has taken another blow to its long-term survival, losing its feeder arrangement. The Asian Tour has signed an alliance deal with the European and PGA Tours. And Sydney FC has begun its season with a 5-1 win over Bayswater City in Perth, moving into the round of 16 of the Australia Cup. That's sport. I'm Mike Pearsall.
0: 10:04, that's the latest news and sport.
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6: It is currently 14 degrees and it is mostly sunny for today with a low of 6 and a high of 21. There is some light winds, northwest to southwest, 15 to 20 kilometres an hour in the middle of the day and then becoming light in the late afternoon. And humidity is currently at 84%. Looking ahead, we've got Thursday sunny tomorrow, a low of 6 and a high of 22. And Friday sunny again, low of 6 and a high of 17, so a little bit chillier. And looking at our oceans, today the seas are around 1 metre and the swell today is east to northeasterly around 1 metre inshore, increasing to 1 to 1.5 metres offshore north of Port Macquarie. And Thursday, seas are around 1 metre and the swell is east to northeasterly around 1 metre. Now looking at our tides, our next high tide is at 3:01 p.m. this afternoon at 1.28 of a metre, and our next low tide is tonight at 9:20 p.m. at 0.67 of a metre. That's news, sport and weather. 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

0: Well done by Idols there, and good morning, good morning. You're on 101.5 Great Lakes FM with me, Hayden, your radio dream girl, taking you through till 2 o'clock this afternoon, and I've had about 3 weeks off. It's been glorious, sleeping in, visiting my family, doing all that good stuff. Had a bit of time off work, so had to slip away, but thank you to everyone who held down the fort for me while I was gone. Back to regular programming now, and I've missed you all. I'm glad to hang out with you for this Wednesday. You can text me on 04888 38744. That's 04888 38744. If there's something you want to tell me, what are you up to? What are you up to today? What are you eating? What are you doing? All of it. Let me know. Just there we had Idols with Well Done. Before that, we had AC/DC off their Dirty Deeds album, and that was, oh, it slipped my mind, Whole Lot of Rockin', that's what it was. And up top, Hail Poetry, of course, from the Pirates of Penzance. I've got a couple of messages to play here, but then we're going to jump into some Massive Attack. This first hour, I feel like I'm going to jump into all the things that I was really vibing over the 3 weeks I was away. So, going to put on some Massive Attack, some Lily Allen. I finally got around to listening to that West End Girl album from, I think, late last year. Oh, man, jaw was on the floor. Loved it. I'm going to put on some St. Vincent and also some Coffin on the way, because I feel like I do not play enough Coffin on the radio, and they deserve to be heard by the Great Lakes and beyond. So, yeah, all that coming up. Don't go anywhere. You're on 101.5 Great Lakes FM.
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Oofed. There you go. That was Coffin with Factory Man off their Australia Stops album. And I don't know why I've shied away from playing them on the radio. Like, I've loved them for quite a while. They're one of my favourite Australian bands, but I don't know why I don't play them more. I should play them more. Before that, we had St. Vincent with Fast Slow Disco, and that was recently featured on the soundtrack of the TV show The Bear, if you're into that one. I loved that show. Thought it was excellent. We had Lily Allen with West End Girl, and as I said before, if you are looking for an album that tells a story, oh man, I can't tell you how many times I listened to that album start to finish while I was away. So good. And up top, of course, Massive Attack, Angel, and they are heading out this way next month. They're here on the 9th, they're in Sydney on the 9th of August, spewing that I won't make it to that one. It's a Sunday night, which I thought was a bit random. And yeah, I don't too much fancy driving back up the coast late at night or early in the morning. So yeah, gonna have to give that one a skip, which is a shame because Massive Attack are sick. Coming up next, this is Unsent Letter by MGF. If you know who that is, I'm sure you do if you're a fan. This one's going out to Stu in Smiths Lake. I've got a bit of Gang of Youths on the way, who are also playing a couple of shows soon. And then I'm going to put on some Whiskey in the Rain, going out to the Wizard of Wootton, who texts me. Thanks for texting in. Love it.

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3: Yes, that's where you found yourself on Great Lakes FM. And just before those messages, we had Gang of Youths with Magnolia. And they are playing a couple of one-off shows at the Sydney Opera House at the start of next month. Crazy. After nearly 4.5 years, almost 5 years, I would say, out of the spotlight, they return just when we need them the most, I feel. Before that, we had MGF with Unsent Letter. That was going out to Stu in Smith's Lake. And up top, I think I said it before, but Coffin, Factory Man, get around them if you haven't already. This is now Morgan Luna, and this is Whiskey in the Rain. This is going out to the Wizard of Wootton. And after that, I've got a bit of The Who coming up. So, yeah, let's do it.

0: Did you know that overusing your Blue Reliever puffer can impact the overall management of your asthma? Using yours more than 2 days a week may indicate a lack of control of your asthma, and you should seek medical advice. Remember, more than 2 days in seven, see a doctor.
1: A community service announcement.
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3: I'll catch you after the news. This is Tijuana Cartel with Letting Go.

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2: It's 11 o'clock. Good morning. I'm Josh Bryant. A Sydney store caught defying a closure order has been hit with a $1.1 million penalty as part of the crackdown on illicit tobacco retailers. The Hornsby shop was found to have continued to operate after being caught in possession of black market cigarettes. More than $2 million in fines has been handed out during crackdown since November. Former Deputy Chief Medical Officer Dr. Nick Coatsworth is addressing the National Press Club this afternoon about the black market trade and says the tobacco excise needs to be reduced because enforcement alone won't solve the problem.
3: If you really wanted to sort this problem out, then you'd have to give 10 of those fines every day for the next 10 years to be able to get rid of the 40,000 stores that are selling these sort of things.
2: Some energy experts warn Australia may be left considering fuel rationing within months as a second key shipping lane in the Middle East is disrupted. With the Strait of Hormuz still impeded, Iran-backed Houthi rebels in Yemen claim they're blockading Saudi vessels in the Red Sea. The federal government says Australia has more fuel in reserves now than it did at the start of the US-Iran conflict. Final preparations are underway for next week's full test of the new emergency alert system to be rolled out across the country. State and territory representatives are meeting with federal counterparts to discuss their concerns ahead of the national test of AusAlert on Monday afternoon. Tabcorp has received a multi-million dollar fine for breaching spam and telemarketing laws. Between February 2024 and June last year, the company made 351 calls to VIP customers on the Do Not Call register. Tab also sent 217,000 non-compliant marketing emails and texts. ACMA's Samantha York says the breaches can cause harm.
4: For those customers who had, for instance, opted out of receiving marketing telephone calls, they may be people who have a gambling problem and who are experiencing real psychological and financial harm and distress.
2: A new report shows women's health is declining across a number of key measures in Australia. The latest Women's Health Index shows just one in four women had preventative cancer screening in the last year. Researchers are blaming rising living costs, higher stress, and systemic healthcare barriers for the rise in skipped medical care. Also making news, some energy the Australian Manufacturing Workers Union has launched a fresh push for the Union Jack to be removed from the Australian flag. They argue that it's a symbol of the old ruling class and colonial empire. Taking a look at the markets, the All Ords is trading up 39 points at 90.16. One Australian dollar is currently buying 70.02 US cents.
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6: Parramatta Eels half Mitchell Moses believes it was a no-brainer for the club to sign Jerome Luai for next year. The two will combine for just one season before Luai heads to the PNG Chiefs. Moses says you can't turn down a player with Luai's quality.
7: Anytime you can get a player of his calibre and get him to the team, every day of the week.
6: The Bulldogs have named skipper Stephen Crichton to return in Saturday afternoon's battle with the Warriors at a cool stadium. He'll line up at 5/8 with Sean O'Sullivan moving to the bench. Defending champions, the Newcastle Jets have been knocked out of the Australia Cup in the round of 32 by Victorian NPL club Preston Lions. Thiago Quintal scored a hat-trick as Sydney FC defeated Bayswater City 5-1. And Tadej Pogačar's lead in the Tour de France has been cut by 28 seconds in stage 16. He still leads by 4.5 minutes. That's sport. I'm Mike Pearsall.
2: 11:04. That's the latest news and sport.
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10: Whoa, whoa, whoa. It is 17 degrees. Let me get the weather out first. And it is sunny today with a low of 6 and a high of 21. And there are some light winds around northwest to southwest, 15 to 20 kilometres an hour, becoming light in the late afternoon. Humidity is currently at 69%. And for Thursday, we've got sunny again tomorrow, a low of 6 and a high of 22. And Friday, sunny again, a low of 6 and a high of 17. And looking at the oceans now today, the seas are around 1 metre. The swell is east to northeasterly, around 1 metre inshore, increasing to 1 to 1.5 metres offshore north of Port Macquarie. And Thursday, the oceans are around 1 metre, and the swell tomorrow will be east to northeasterly, around 1 metre. Looking at our tides now, our next high tide is at 3:01 p.m. this afternoon at 1.28 of a metre, and our next low tide is tonight at 9:20 p.m. at 0.67 of a metre. That's news, sport and weather. 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
10: 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And I'm about to have a little rest, but Jono's going to take you through for the Good Health Show. And that will probably go till around, say, 11:45. I'll meet you back here. It's a date. Mwah. This is Outkast with Hey Ya.

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2: Good morning and welcome to Good Health, our weekly exploration of the things we can all do to stay well, stay healthy and, of course, enjoy life to the full. My name is John Healy. Now, asthma is a condition that affects 2.5 million of us. It can be a debilitating disease, and as yet, there is no cure. But why is it so prevalent? And is it increasing? So joining me to help us understand just what asthma is, how it affects people, and how it can be managed, I'm delighted to welcome the CEO of Asthma Australia, Michelle Goldman. Good morning and welcome, Michelle. Michelle, if I can go straight to the conversation, something like 2.5 million of us, that's almost one in nine, and it's almost twice as high as that, I understand, in Indigenous communities, have asthma. And that's an instance level that is pretty high by international standards. Why is that?
3: Well, that's the magic question. So asthma is partly genetic and partly environmental. If you've got a parent with asthma, mm-hmm. you've got a higher likelihood of developing asthma yourself, but also partly environmental. And in our Australian landscape, we have many different things that can trigger asthma. Ryegrass and other pollens, dust, you know, we have a very dusty landscape. Smoke from bushfires and hazard reduction burns. Those are just some of the things that can trigger asthma. Asthma is also a disease of the developed world, which is a lot of people are interested to hear. So I think all those reasons contribute to us having a very high incidence in Australia.
2: And as you mentioned, the pollens and indeed all the attributes that we treasure about spring, and of course spring is here. So does it spike at this time of year?
3: Yes, we have a number of times during the year where asthma spikes, unfortunately. At the very beginning of the year, when children return to school, we see a spike in children presenting to emergency departments. It's called the back-to-school phenomena, and we think it's because children may have been a bit lax during the summer holidays, mm-hmm. not necessarily taking their preventers on a daily basis, so not protected when they come into contact with lots of other kids, and possibly some triggers in the school environment like paints or dust because mm-hmm. school hasn't been happening over the summer holidays. In winter, cold weather brings a lot of colds and flus, which are a very common trigger, especially amongst older people.
2: Yep.
3: And then, as you've suggested, in springtime, many people with asthma have pollen as a trigger, so it is a problematic time of year for many.
2: So we can then, let's just go back, and can I get you to explain just what asthma is and how it affects the person who has it?
3: Sure. Well, if we can visualize the airways, it's lots and lots of tubes that carry air into and carbon dioxide out of the body. And asthma is the narrowing of those airways, which makes it very difficult to breathe. A number of things happen in our airways. The muscles become inflamed, mucus is produced in the airways, clogging them up, and the muscles around the airways constrict. So all those three reactions cause the airway passages to become very narrow, so it becomes difficult for air to pass in and out of.
2: Right. Now, with something like 2.5 million of us affected by it, it must have an impact on the wider community. Can I get you to talk to us about that for a moment or two?
3: Sure. Asthma has a very significant impact and largely invisible and underestimated. So, firstly, obviously, on the healthcare system, we have some 40,000 people who are admitted to hospital each year because of asthma, some 74,000 people who present to emergency departments, and at least a third of these are avoidable. So people who are presenting to hospital are consuming health resources that if we could better educate people so they could better manage and avoid hospital visits, mm-hmm. those precious resources could be freed up. In our workplaces, many adults are going about their daily work not feeling great. They possibly haven't had a great night's sleep because their asthma has kept them awake. or just not feeling great, just feeling a bit lousy. Obviously, oxygen is essential to performing at our best. In our schools, absenteeism is a major issue, both in schools and the workplace. Asthma is a leading cause of absenteeism for children.
2: Right.
3: So across all dimensions of our community, asthma is impacting people who are putting up with symptoms and not being able to realise their full potential.
2: Now, you talked about the spiking a moment or two ago and mentioned a couple of the possible causes of asthma, but over recent years, our collective obsession with cleanliness has been linked to the incidence of asthma in many media reports. And indeed, is there any basis of truth to that?
3: There is certainly something called the hygiene hypothesis.
2: Mm-hmm.
3: So with our obsession with cleanliness, we're avoiding contact with many things that have helped us to build up a strong immunity in the past. So it is said that children who grow up on farms with two or more pets and playing around in the dirt have a much lower likelihood of developing asthma and allergies than someone who's living in a home that's immaculately cleaned with lots of chemicals. They're not coming into contact with natural germs and bacteria that help to build that immunity.
2: So kick your kids out in the backyard.
3: Yeah, go back to nature.
2: Actually, funny enough, it reminds me, I read of a trial, I think last year sometime, where someone was looking at the possibility of developing a vaccine based on the typical mix of farmyard bacteria. Now, do you know anything of that? Has that hit the radar in your sphere of influence?
3: I haven't heard of that specific project, but certainly there is some research I am aware of which is looking at developing a vaccine. This one is using the pneumococcal bacteria virus as a basis.
2: Okay, but in the absence then of that magic silver bullet, what is current best practice for the control and management of asthma?
3: Well, that's a really important question. So I would say a number of things to your listeners. First, I'd really encourage anyone with asthma or anyone caring for a child with asthma to make sure that asthma is regularly reviewed by a GP at least once a year, preferably twice a year. We know asthma changes with the seasons as well, so there might be times in the year where you need to step up your preventer medication and other times where you can reduce it. If, for example, summer's not a problem for you, then you might be able to lower your dose. So regular review is critical. The second is managing your asthma diligently. Many people aren't aware it is a long-term condition. It's not just something I take my medication when I feel unwell and then I can stop.
2: Mm-hmm.
3: If you are feeling better, it's a sign that your preventer is working effectively. And we really encourage people to make, taking preventer medication as part of your daily habits, like brushing your teeth. And in fact, I would encourage people to put their puffers next to their toothbrush so that they don't forget. Also really encourage people to take their medication through a spacer. This helps ensure that the medication is deposited into the airways rather than getting stuck in the mouth.
2: Mm-hmm.
3: And finally, I would strongly encourage people to make sure they have an asthma action plan and that they follow it. So for those listeners who haven't heard of an asthma action plan, it's a written set of instructions that you would develop together with your GP, and it helps identify when your asthma is getting worse and what steps you should take.
2: Right. Now, quickly, just briefly, before I move to another point, you mentioned preventive stuff. Now, most of us are familiar and seeing people sucking on their puffers around the place we don't have asthma, but there are, in fact, two different types, aren't there?
3: That's correct, and really important that people understand the differences, because we've just taken a survey recently, a representative sample of Australians, and unfortunately one in four people think that using reliever medication is the best way to control symptoms and flare-ups, which couldn't be further from the truth.
2: Mm-hmm.
3: Your reliever medication is a band-aid solution. It's the medication you should use when you are wheezing or gasping for breath, because mm-hmm. it will provide instantaneous relief. It relieves those muscles that I talked about that become constricted around the airways. Right. But it does nothing to reduce the underlying inflammation in the airway. So you're going to continue to be at risk of symptoms and flare-ups. So that's where your preventer comes in. Your preventer is a medication that you should be taking on a daily basis, and that does reduce the underlying inflammation to keep your lungs healthy. So you're much less likely to have symptoms when you come into contact with things that could trigger your asthma.
2: Now, I'm sure like any other medication, there are, of course, risks associated with the overuse of these puffers. What are they and what constitutes overuse?
3: So overuse is not a term I would use with asthma preventers. We certainly would explore whether someone has good control of their asthma or not by looking at how often they use their reliever. You should not be using your reliever very frequently at all if you have good asthma control. Unfortunately, people do have symptoms, side effects as a result of taking preventers like all other medications. Mm-hmm. They're usually associated when you first start taking the medication or potentially when you've increased the dose, and that could result in things like a faster heartbeat, or for some it's a hoarse voice. Certainly using your medication through a spacer can help reduce some of those side effects. Mm-hmm. But if anyone was concerned, we would just encourage them to talk to their doctor. There's so many different asthma treatments available. The doctor may be able to provide a different medication for you to try or advise you on steps you can take to reduce those side effects. The one thing you should not do is stop taking your medication.
2: Right.
3: That would cause more problems than the side effects themselves.
2: Now, whilst people, of course, if they stick to the action plans and they use the various medications appropriately, there is still the possibility of someone having an extreme event. Can you tell us what happens in an emergency and what is the correct response, particularly for those who may be standing by?
3: Yeah, sure. So symptoms that your asthma is deteriorating are things like finding it difficult to breathe, or in a severe flare-up, someone actually gasping for breath. Only being able to speak a few words or not being able to speak at all. A person could be turning blue, especially blue lips. So there are a number of steps we would encourage people to take, and everybody in the community should know asthma first aid, because with 1 in 9 Australians with asthma, you never know when you might come into contact with someone who's having a severe flare-up. So we need to know what to do. The steps are: sit the person upright so that their airways are nice and open. Give them 4 puffs of their blue reliever medication, and preferably through a spacer.
2: Yep.
3: And it's you shake the reliever, you administer 1 puff, and then they take 4 breaths. You repeat that so that they've had 4 puffs.
2: Yep.
3: You wait 4 minutes, and if there's no improvement, you repeat that process. You give a further 4 puffs. And if there's still no improvement, you call emergency assistance, so 000, and we encourage people to say to emergency operators that it is asthma.
2: Mm-hmm.
3: That will ensure that it's a high priority, and you continue administering the reliever while you wait for the ambulance to come.
2: Right. Well, that's very good news, guidance for those of us who don't suffer from asthma, but may, as you say, with 1 in 9, stumble across and someone having a severe incident. So.
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4: 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Station sponsors.
2: Now, happily, however, because of all of that, the number of deaths from asthma seems to be stable, if anything, declining. Is that because, in general terms, we are managing it better?
3: Well, actually, the number of deaths has sort of stabilised in recent years. We've seen great declines since a few decades ago, and I would say that's because, as a result of research and investments in medications, we have really great treatments available on the market, but unfortunately there's still a big gap between what we know in terms of what best practice management looks like and what we actually do. So to bring that number down further, and 400 deaths due to asthma is 400 too many.
2: Yes.
3: We should not have anybody dying from asthma in this day and age where we have great treatments available. So we need to better educate people so they understand what's happening in their lungs, what the role of the medications is, and what they need to do to control their asthma.
2: So, Michelle, are there any lifestyle or dietary or non-medical therapies that have been shown to help people with asthma?
3: Well, the good news is yes. So, like with many health conditions, if you maintain a healthy lifestyle, your asthma will be better controlled. So regular exercise is strongly encouraged, and certainly a good diet. There's some very interesting research happening at the Hunter Medical Research Institute where they've shown that foods can be categorised as either inflammatory or anti-inflammatory.
2: Mm.
3: So because asthma is an inflammatory disease, it makes good sense that if we put more anti-inflammatory foods into our bodies, we're going to reduce underlying inflammation.
2: Yep.
3: Whereas if we use pro-inflammatory foods, and those are things like refined sugars and all the things that we know to be unhealthy, that's going to increase inflammation. So a diet of whole foods and fruits and vegetables is strongly encouraged.
2: Oh, thank you for that. Now, briefly before we close, can I invite you to just tell us a little about the work of Asthma Australia?
3: Sure. Asthma Australia has been around for a while, and we are here. We're a not-for-profit organisation, and our mission is to help Australians breathe better. So we're here to help. We have a wide range of programs and services. We know the community is after information that's easy to understand and that can be trusted. We have a website with a wide array of content that's all evidence-based. So whether you're newly diagnosed or you're just at the point where you're trying to make sense or you just have some specific questions you'd like to answer, you can visit our website, asthmaaustralia.org.au. You can register for Asthma Assist, so that way we can stay in touch with you, provide you with electronic newsletters. You can follow us on social media so we can keep you up to date with tips for you to control your asthma well. And importantly, we've also got an 1800 asthma helpline. So whatever your question or concern, you can talk to a friendly asthma educator. And you can also enrol in our coach program where you get a series of coach calls over a number of months to help get you to the point where you have good asthma control.
2: Well, thank you. And thank you for your time this morning, Michelle. My guest today has, of course, been Michelle Goldman, who's CEO of Asthma Australia. And if you need any further information, as Michelle said, you can just go to asthmaaustralia.org.au or simply call them on 1-800-278-462. Now, of course, if you missed part or all of today's program, you can listen to this discussion at any time on Facebook, and also you can hear it again on our late night program. If you're checking it out on Facebook, just look for Good Health, and you can also find a selection of earlier discussions. 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
14: Whoa, whoa, whoa. 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Give me one sec, guys. Here we go. 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Let's do it. We've got the Nabiac Auto Swap Meet, and that is on Sunday, the 26th of July, so this coming Sunday, from 7 a.m. at the rear of the National Motorcycle Museum, Clarkson Street, Nabiac. 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The Tuncurry Markets, they are on this Saturday, the 25th of July at John Wright Park from 8 a.m. till 1 p.m. The Tea Gardens Hawk's Nest Food Market is on Saturday the 25th of July at the industrial area from 7 a.m. till 12 noon. The Old Bar Markets is on Sunday the 26th of July at the Promenade from 8 a.m. till 1 p.m. The Nabiac Farmers Market is on Saturday the 25th of July at the Showgrounds from 8 a.m. till 12 noon. The Pacific Palms Market is on Sunday the 26th of July at the Community Hall from 9 a.m. till 1 p.m. And the Manning Great Lakes Parkinson Support Group meet on the last Monday of the month. The next meeting is Monday the 27th of July at Club Foster at 1:30 p.m. You can phone 0427 021 877 for more details. And finally, the next Great Lakes Evening View Club dinner meeting is on Monday the 27th of July at 6 p.m. Sporty's Tuncurry. Everyone is welcome. It is a great way to meet new friends and help raise money for the Smith family. A two-course meal is provided with tea or coffee for $30, and you can call 0402 314 221 as bookings are essential. And that's all for community updates for now. You're on 101.5 Great Lakes FM.

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1: Sabrina Carpenter just there with House Tour, and before that we had Talking Heads with Take Me to the River. And a big thank you to Jono for taking us through on the Good Health Show, all things good, all things health. We are heading up to the news. We're about 10 minutes away. I've got a bit of Funkadelic here. I'm going to put on Hit It and Quit It, and I'll probably catch you after the news. So yeah, see you then.

0: Notice that our region is relatively graffiti free, there's a very good reason. Foster Tunkurry's graffiti buster, Ted Bickford, has been tackling the problem for 25 years. When you spot graffiti on the Mid-North Coast, there's only one person to call. Ted Bickford, the graffiti buster. Help create a graffiti-free town and report graffiti in the Great Lakes on the graffiti hotline. 0408 440 309. This is a community service announcement for Great Lakes FM.
1: Yeah, look who it is. It's me, Doug the Fat Fella. In the chair Thursdays 10 till 2, playing 4 hours of my favourite music. Why don't you join me? I know you'll like it.

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1: In this bulletin, the record fine for black market cigarettes, the Australian-born ISIS fighter now thought to be alive and fears the health system is failing women. It's midday. Good afternoon. I'm Madeline McNeil. Operators of a Sydney store have been fined more than $1 million as part of the crackdown on the tobacco black market. Josh Bryant explains.
2: Since November, there have been 32 successful prosecutions in New South Wales as part of the compliance crackdown attempting to shut stores selling illegal cigarettes and vapes. One store in Hornsby has been hit with a record $1.1 million penalty, caught continuing to operate in defiance of a closure order handed to them by New South Wales Health. There are 16 other cases still before the courts, which the state's health minister says should send a strong message to anyone thinking about doing the wrong thing. But Ryan Park is also reiterating his plea for the federal government to come to the table and act on the tobacco excise.
3: Can't have a situation where we have two separate markets, the legal and legal market, with the price difference so great.
2: Josh Bryant, Sydney.
1: The federal government says it won't provide assistance to any Australian members of Islamic State trying to return home. Perth-born paediatrician Tariq Kamla was previously thought to have been killed, but is now believed to be alive in an Iraqi jail. It's understood he's one of 13 Australian men hoping to be released and returned to Australia. Labor Minister Murray Watt has told Nine it can be difficult to block citizens from coming back.
4: There are constitutional limits around the ability of a government to prevent an Australian citizen from returning to Australia, and that's why more than 40 Australian foreign fighters returned under the coalition government. We've demonstrated already that where we have opportunities under the law to prevent people from coming back on a temporary basis, then we will do that.
1: Some energy experts warn Australia may be left considering fuel rationing within months if the conflict in the Middle East drags on. With the Strait of Hormuz still impeded, Iran-backed Houthi rebels in Yemen claim they'll blockade Saudi vessels in the Red Sea. The Albanese government says Australia has more fuel in its reserves than it did at the start of the US-Iran war. A Sydney-based international student is due in court accused of committing millions of dollars in GST fraud. Dusty Fitzpatrick has the details.
5: Federal police will allege the 28-year-old man lodged more than $5 million in tourist refund scheme claims for luxury watches at Sydney Airport. International travellers can claim a GST refund for imported goods, provided they're not brought back into Australia. It's alleged the man edited bank documents and made repeated claims for items not eligible for the refund scheme. He was arrested following a search in Sydney's CBD, where police say they seized cash and luxury watches. The 28-year-old is due to face court today. Dusty Fitzpatrick, Sydney.
1: Sydney's Waverley Council has narrowly voted in favour of a plan to build 3,000 new homes. The Bondi Junction Master Plan includes proposals to build more mid and high density housing around the transport and shopping hub. The plans faced opposition from locals and some councillors who raised concerns about the strain it will place on public amenities. Hospitality groups are calling for a permanent freeze to the alcohol excise amid Australian cities being the most expensive to buy a beer. New research shows Sydney's the world's third priciest city for a schooner, while Melbourne is the first. Industry bodies argue the high cost of alcohol is also potentially fueling a booze black market. A new report shows breast cancer cases are on the rise among young Australian women. The latest Global Women's Health Index reveals breast cancer rates in females aged 20 to 39 have more than doubled since the 1980s. The findings highlight a critical gap in early detection, as national screening invitations typically don't begin until age 50. Aggie Cox for the Women's Health Index says the data is critical to improving health outcomes.
6: To turn insights into change, to drive cross-sector collaboration, and also to make sure that we measure the outcomes, not just the activities for women, and that we can improve women's lived experience.
1: Experts are warning people overestimate their ability to pick up scams as artificial intelligence gives fraudsters access to more sophisticated tools. Criminals using so-called Hey Mum scams are now able to replicate the voices of loved ones to make them seem more believable. Former Special Advisor to the Prime Minister on Cybersecurity, Alastair McGibbon, has told Mark Levy, if you aren't sure if a call's a trick, you should ask them something only your loved one would know.
7: Asking questions, if it's video, which increasingly criminals are doing, particularly in corporate settings, get the person on the video to do something like, hey, could you step back from the camera for a second and then come back to it? Because at that point, the AI will often get janky.
1: A trade union wants the Union Jack removed from the Australian flag. The Manufacturing Workers Unions made the demand in a proposed policy ahead of Labor's national conference. It argues the symbol is a constant reminder of the old ruling class and colonial empire. Also making news, state and territory representatives are meeting with federal counterparts ahead of next week's test of the new AusAlert emergency warning system. In finance, the All Ords is trading up 20 points at 89.96. One Australian dollar is buying 70.06 US cents.
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9: The Penrith Panthers are working hard to tie down their star players beyond next year before they go on the open market. Nathan Cleary, Isaiah Yeo, Liam Martin, Blaise Talangi, Brian To'o and Isaiah Papali'i are all free to negotiate with rival clubs from November 1. Coach Ivan Cleary says they've got a battle on their hands.
10: GM Shane Alford's been doing a lot of work in the background all year because we don't want them, you know, ideally we don't want them to get a market.
9: Socceroos forward Nestori Irinkunda's move to a Champions League club appears close following his performances at the World Cup. He's being chased hard by Portuguese giant Sporting CP, reportedly deep in negotiations with his current club, Watford. The Sydney Sixers have found a replacement after incoming coach James Hopes reneged on the club for the Brisbane Heat. Women's coach Matthew Mott will take over the men's side for the next two seasons. And the Australian women's water polo side will begin its World Cup finals campaign in Sydney tonight, facing Italy in the quarterfinals. That's sport. I'm Mike Pearsall.
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13: We are up to 19 degrees and it is sunny for today with a low of 6 and a high of 21. Winds are northwest to southwest, 15 to 20 kilometres an hour, but they will be becoming light in the late afternoon. Humidity is currently at 55%, and looking ahead, we've got Thursday, sunny tomorrow, a low of 6 and a high of 22, and Friday, sunny again, a low of 6 and a high of 17. And looking at the oceans now, today the seas are around 1 metre, and the swell is east to northeasterly, around 1 metre inshore, increasing to 1 to 1.5 metres offshore north of Port Macquarie. And Thursday, seas are around 1 metre and the swell will be east to northeasterly around 1 metre. Looking at the tides now, our next high tide is at 3:01 p.m. this afternoon at 1.28 of a metre, and our next low tide is tonight at 9:20 p.m. at 0.67 of a metre. And that's news, sport and weather. 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
13: 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For today, for Lunchbox Legends, we're actually going to jump into a full album. I'm just looking at... No, I think we're good. We'll have to have two ad breaks in here, but I'm going to actually put on Pink Floyd's 1971 album Metal. I'm going to put it on in full. So, yeah, a couple of ad breaks. I'll try to get through most of it, though, ad-free. How lovely. So enjoy the ride, especially towards the end, the last track on the album, Echoes. I reckon one of the best Pink Floyd songs of all time. Anyway, we're going to kick it off with One of These Days. We're going to have A Pillow of Winds, Fearless, San Tropez, Seamus, and at the end, Echoes. It's only a six-track album. So, yeah, let's do it.

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0: 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The clubhouse, a cinema, even a pool.
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3: Yes, Lost and Found, the segment where if you've lost something, maybe we can help you find it. And if you found it, maybe you can help it get back to someone else. And I'm speaking fast because I want to finish the rest of this Pink Floyd album and fit everything in before the news. So, firstly, we've got Lost. A set of car keys for a VW were lost on Saturday the 18th in the auditorium at Club Foster. A reward is offered. So if you have found the keys, please phone 0428 655 454. That's 0428 655 454 if you've found a set of VW keys around the Club Foster area. And secondly, Lost, a white male standard poodle named Kaiser. He is timid and friendly, cute, missing since Saturday the 18th from the Smiths Lake Tarbuck Bay area. Please call 0481 215 490. That's 0481 215 490. Did I even read that number right the first time? Sorry, my brain is rushing. If you found white standard male poodle Kaiser, please call that number. And if you missed any of those numbers, you can call the radio station here. Call the office on 6555 8433. And that's all for Lost and Found for now. You're on 101.5 Great Lakes FM. We're going to jump back into a bit more of metal from Pink Floyd. Just to recap, we had One of These Days, A Pillow of Winds, Fearless, Saint Tropez. Here we're going to go into Seamus, and then we're going to kick off with Echoes. So I'll see you on the other side of that. Enjoy the ride. Enjoy the melt.
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5: 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Seamus, that's the dog.

0: This has been your Lunchbox Legends for today. This has been Metal by Pink Floyd in full. This track echoes. When was the last time you heard a 23 and a minute half track on Great Lakes FM? Can you even remember? Anyway, much to discuss, much to unpack. We're going to head to the news. I'll catch you after the news. Thanks for coming on the ride with me.
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2: It's 1 o'clock. Good afternoon. I'm Madeline McNeil. One Nation leader Pauline Hanson is rejecting the government's claim it's not providing assistance to an Australian doctor with links to ISIS. Tariq Kamla was thought to be dead, but is reportedly alive in an Iraqi prison and looking to return to Australia along with 12 other Australian men. The federal government says it won't provide any help to the group, but has acknowledged it can be difficult to block a citizen's return due to constitutional limitations. Senator Hanson says she doesn't believe that.
3: Murray Watkins say you can rot over there in hell, we don't care. I don't trust them. I don't believe them. They're a bunch of liars. And as far as I'm concerned, he should rot over there. I don't want these people back in this country.
2: Two teenagers have been charged with assaulting a 41-year-old man during a domestic dispute in Sydney's West. A 17-year-old boy is accused of stabbing the man in the back during a fight at Blacktown. A 16-year-old is accused of damaging the man's vehicle and assaulting him. Hospitality groups are warning Australia's twice-yearly alcohol tax increases are driving independent pubs to the brink of closure. While the draft beer excise was frozen for 2 years last August, spirits are said to cop their highest non-pandemic tax increase next month. The Australian Hotels Association Steve Ferguson's told Michael McLaren the federal government's tax hikes risk sparking an illicit market similar to tobacco.
4: But where we have high prices such as this, this is where these bad actors are going to come in. People don't really know what's going on. They have someone walk in the door and say they're selling spirits, and here we are, we've got this great price on this new packet, on this new product, and they buy it. And they do so thinking that they bought something legitimate.
2: A Sydney retailer caught selling illegal cigarettes has been handed a record fine for defying a temporary closure order. The Hornsby store was found to still be operating despite being ordered to cease trading under laws introduced to crack down on the black market. A major biofuel operation's been handed another funding boost by the federal government. $32 million is being put forward for the developments in Victoria and South Australia, which will use forestry waste to create clean jet fuel. And researchers are raising concerns about the long-term survival of a small native mouse found along the east coast. Nearly 11,000 traps were set up during the three-year study and only one pukila was caught. University of Southern Queensland PhD candidate Abby Denian says it's still not known what's causing the species decline.
5: There's sort of been a lack of detections across all of those known locations in Queensland that it is a concern for the species. Whatever's causing this sort of decline or change in detections.
2: In finance, the All Ords is up 29 points at 90.06, one Australian dollar buying 70.03 US cents.
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7: Good afternoon. Seagulls coach Kieran Foran's putting an end to talk about Tom Trbojevic moving to a new position. He's told the Herald he wouldn't play anyone else ahead of Turbo at fullback. Australia's picked up another gold medal at the Canoe Slalom World Championships in Oklahoma. Jess and Naomi Fox combined with Kate Eckhart to win the women's kayak team's final. Naomi says they love competing in a team format.
8: I think to share these moments and just to be so proud of what we've done and to have those moments in an individual sport where we can collectively push each other and celebrate together is so special.
7: Aussie tennis star Maya Joint has won through to the second round of the Prague Open, and Canadian golfer Corey Connors has committed to playing at the Australian Open and the PGA Championship Down Under later this summer. That's sport. I'm Adam Hawes.
2: It's 1:04. That's the latest news and sport.
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0: It is up to 21 degrees and sunny for today. A low of 6 and a high of 21, so we have hit the high now. And there are some winds around, northwest to southwest, 15 to 20 kilometres an hour, becoming light in the late afternoon. Humidity is currently at 50%. And looking ahead, we've got Thursday tomorrow, mostly sunny with a low of 6 and a high of 22. And Friday, sunny again, low of 6 and a high of 17. Looking at the oceans now today, the seas are around 1 metre and the swell is east to northeasterly around 1 metre inshore, increasing to 1 to 1.5. 5 metres offshore north of Port Macquarie, and Thursday seas are around 1 metre and the swell tomorrow is east to northeasterly around 1 metre. Looking at the tides now, our next high tide is at 3:01 p.m. this afternoon at 1.28 of a metre, and our next low tide is tonight at 9:20 p.m. at 0.67 of a metre. That's news, sport and weather. 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
0: What an absolute journey of Lunchbox Legends that was. And we finished it off with Echoes, and that was Pink Floyd's Metal album. And I got to say that I feel like that last part of Echoes, where it sounds a little bit like Phantom of the Opera. Anyone else pick up on that? Just me? I wonder if I'm gonna research and see if there's anything behind that, or if you know anything. If you know anything about that, you know that bit. It goes do do do do do do. That's like straight out of Phantom of the Opera. Anyway, we got some 90s classics. Here we go. We're gonna go Semisonic with FNT, and then some Everclear.

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Well, well, well. That was Peking Duck with Hi. And we had Letters to Cleo with I Want You, which is obviously off the 10 Things I Hate About You soundtrack. We had Everclear with Sunflowers and Semisonic with FNT. And I come to you with facts. So, Roger Waters claimed Andrew Lloyd Webber directly copied the melody, time signature and structure for the 1986 Phantom of the Opera title track off Echoes. There you go. So, I don't know if he did or not, but as long as Roger Waters is aware that that's going on. I knew there was something linked there. How good. And big thank you to Ken and Wendy for texting in, saying it was so good to hear that album again and bring back albums. I also agree. Bring back albums. It's been one of my goals this year to listen to more albums in full from start to finish. And I've gone through a bunch. I've really enjoyed it because I think it's how the artist intended it to be heard. Coming up next, I've got a bit of Bjork on the way with I Miss You. And then I'm going to put on Joe Walsh with Life's Been Good, going out to Meredith in Coffs Harbour.

Barkay's just there with Freak Show on the dance floor. And before that, we had Joe Walsh with Life's Been Good to Me. And you're on 101.5 Great Lakes FM. Coming up next, we've got the Sisters. Take Your Mama.

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3: We had Black Magic Woman right there by Santana, and before that we had Take Your Mama by the Scissor Sisters, and you're on 101.5 Great Lakes FM. Coming up next, I've got a bit of Prince on the way, some Lenny Kravitz, and to finish us off, maybe a bit of Colin Hay, who is obviously frontman for Men at Work. And guys, good news, Mike's back. He's in the room. I never thought I'd see the day. I'm very excited to have him back on the Baby Boomers show. He's got plenty of great tunes coming up for you. And also just told me that it was Santana's birthday this week. So look out for more Santana later this afternoon. Don't go anywhere. You won't want to miss it. Here is Prince with Thunder, which is the opening track off the Diamonds and Pearls album from, I think, 1991. Text in if I was wrong.

Thanks for tuning in. I'll catch you in a couple of weeks because next week we are renovating and I won't be able to make it. But stick around for Mike. I've been Hayden, your radio dream girl. A bit of Beach Boys to finish you off and some Colin Hay. I'll catch you soon.

0: claimed Hacker claims to have accessed the details of around 2 million customers. In a statement to the ASX, Origin Energy says it does not believe credit card or bank details have been breached. Australian Federal Police and the Australian Cybersecurity Centre have been notified. The state's health minister says enforcement alone can't curb the black market tobacco trade, as one Sydney retailer is hit with a record fine of over $1 million. The Hornsby store was caught still operating despite being slapped with a closure order for selling illegal cigarettes. There have been 32 successful prosecutions so far under the state government's blitz. But Ryan Park says they need the federal government to come to the table on changes to the tobacco excise.
1: But we need to see that excise issue looked at and dropped, because we can't have a situation where we have two separate markets, the legal and legal market, with the price difference so great as it is now for the similar product.
0: The federal opposition leader says the government should not be rolling out the red carpet for anyone with links to ISIS. Australian-born Dr. Tariq Kamla, who's been found alive in Iraq, is understood to be part of a group of foreign fighters trying to return home. The government says it will not provide any assistance to Kamla, but admits constitutional challenges make it difficult to block a citizen's return. Angus Taylor is urging Labor to block any bid for Kamla to come back.
2: They have many levers at their disposal. They can ensure that this person does not get a passport. They can use temporary exclusion orders. We have put legislation in front of the parliament to prevent third parties from helping people like him, terrorists, back into the country.
0: A worker at a school in the state's northwest has been charged with child and animal abuse offences. The 24-year-old from the Berkshires accused of possessing child abuse material, animal sexual abuse material, and images depicting animal cruelty. He's been refused bail to face court today. And an Australian study has found physical frailty can accelerate the onset of dementia. The University of Queensland research suggests regular exercise, particularly strength training, could delay, reduce, and in some cases improve frailty. Austin Health's Professor Michael Woodward says you really have to push the body.
3: Walking up hills or pumping iron, and a mixture of both aerobic and other forms of exercise. So something that is like weightlifting on top of walking fast would be a good combination.
0: In finance, the All Ords is trading up 24 points at 90. One Australian dollar is buying 69.99 US cents.
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5: Former New South Wales coach Phil Gould is endorsing Andrew Johns to become Blues Origin coach. With the incumbent Laurie Daly tipped to walk away, Gould says Johns would regret not having a go at the job. The Socceroos legend is applauding FIFA's decision to investigate Argentina's post-match antics after their World Cup final loss. The defending champion sparked a number of scuffles which saw one Spanish player grabbed by the throat. Mark Bosnich telling Sports Today, FIFA has made the right call to get involved.
6: So they should. There was no need for that whatsoever. Really, it's not becoming a World Cup final, but there have been a few things during this World Cup which have, let's put it this way, which have turned heads.
5: And Australia's fastest woman, Tori Lewis, has shattered her own Australian 100-metre record just days out from the Commonwealth Games. Lewis stopping the clock at 11.04 seconds at a small meeting in central Slovakia. That's sport. I'm Adam Hawes.
0: It's 2:04. That's the latest news and sport.
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9: Okay, here's the weather outlook for the Mid-Coast region for the rest of the week. Lovely sunny days ahead with tops of 21 degrees today. Northwest, southwesterly winds around 15 to 20 kilometres per hour, easing later this afternoon to light winds and temperatures cooling right down after sunset to around 60 degrees overnight, so you need your blankets. For the remainder of the week, the Bureau's forecasting continuous sunny days with temps around 22 degrees tomorrow, but dropping on Friday to tops of 17 degrees. Overnight temps still cooler at 6 degrees for the Great Lakes area this week, and areas of frost can be expected in the mornings on higher ground. And the early forecast for the weekend predicts a return to more moderate daytime temps around 19 on Saturday, southeast northeasterly winds about 6 to 10 kilometres per hour, and for Sunday, a small chance of light showers early in the morning with another 19 degree day with south-southeasterly winds 10 to 15 during the day. Early forecast for next week is continuing sunny days on Monday through to Wednesday, then showers returning later next week. Overnight temps for the rest of this week are between 6 and 7 degrees with a much colder 2 to 4 degrees over the weekend. Okay, let's now have a quick look at the sunrise, sunset and our local tides. Sunset this evening, 6 minutes past 5 o'clock, then 1 minute later each night for the remainder of the working week. Sunrise, 6:45 tomorrow morning, then 1 minute earlier for Friday and Saturday. And tides for the rest of the day are just a low tide. Actually, there is a high tide at 1 minute past three this afternoon, so it's not far off, about an hour away. 1.28 metres, that high tide. The low tide
0: sunny with light winds this afternoon. Another sunny day tomorrow, 9 to 20 degrees in the city, 7 to 21 in the west. Looking.
9: Okay. Maybe my weather forecast was a bit slow because the network wanted to tell you too. All right. Tides for the rest of the day, just a low tide, 20 past 9 this evening, 0.67 of a metre after that high tide. Looking for high tides tomorrow, they'll occur at 2:46 in the morning, 103.03 metres, and 1 minute to 4 in the afternoon at 1.31 metres. Low tides tomorrow, they'll occur at 8:43 in the morning, 0.52 of a metre, and 10:35 in the evening at 0.64. Now, for those out boating on the coastal waters or surfing or fishing, here's the Macquarie coastal waters forecast. Winds today northerly 10 to 15 knots on seas around 1 metre, and an east northeasterly swell about 1 to 1.5 metres. And tomorrow, winds changing to westerly on the ocean, 10 to 15 knots. There'll be as much as 25 knots south of Port Macquarie in the late evening tomorrow. Seas around 1 metre tomorrow on an east-northeasterly swell, around 1 metre as well. And winds on Friday, southwesterly, 15 to 20 knots on seas, 1 to 2 metres, and the swell, southerly, 1 to 1.5 metres. 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
9: 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It's nice to be back. Thank you, Hayden, for a beautiful intro. And thanks to the Bulla Dealer Boys and especially Doug, who covered me while I was injured from playing tennis. That just goes to show now, eh? Bad one. All right, let's start the show. Baby Boomer Show. Thanks, Hayden, again with Street Fighting Man.

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2: It's 2 o'clock. Good afternoon. I'm Madeline McNeil. Energy provider Origin is investigating a potential cybersecurity incident. A self-proclaimed

Death Street Fighting Man. Okay, between now and three, we're going to celebrate some of the magnificent songs that changed the world in the early to mid-60s. In fact, just over 60 years ago, there was this major battle going on between Merseyside and London, and the emerging threats came from bands out of Birmingham, Manchester and Newcastle. The war was on between what we called the Big Four: Beatles, Stones, Who and the Kinks. Here are some of the numbers they started us with.

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1: Yeah, 23 past 2, and we started with 64, 65, and 66 numbers. First song today was from the North London band, The Kinks. The song All Day and All of the Night was a signature tune for the famous pirate radio station MV Caroline, and it was a big hit, 64. Second track was a massive hit for the Animals from Newcastle in 1965 called Don't Let Me Be Misunderstood. Of course, you knew that already. Third track, Help. What a great album that is. An album and a film. If you haven't seen Help, 1965, have a look at it. Beatles, brilliant. And our fourth track was from the mighty Rolling Stones, of course, the rhythm and blues band from London that challenged the Beatles. And in 66, they released Paint It Black, which was their 10th single. Six of them on the row were big number ones. Coming up next, The Who, Van Morrison's band Them, and The Troggs. Don't go anywhere.
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1: Okay, you're on the Baby Boomer Show with Mike. We're playing 60s in the first hour, 70s in the second, 80s in the third, and whatever in the last, including Dire Straits. Anyway, there were many other bands in the mid-60s that entered the market. The Hollies, I think of Birmingham, no, Manchester, Manfred Mann, who Moody Blues, but the biggest to join in to the big four were, of course, The Who. A nutcase on drums, Keith Moon. And Pete Townsend on Docks.

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1: 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And we're coming up to 36 minutes past two. You've been listening in the last set to Anyway, Anyhow, Anywhere, the second single produced by The Who, after I Can't Explain, that was 65. Baby Please Don't Go, a brilliant hit from Van Morrison's Belfast band, who was simply called Them. They used to generate these like the queues the size of like the World Cup around the streets of Belfast every Saturday night. They loved them. And there was this young session guy on the guitar for them, and his name was Jimmy Page. That's right. Our third track was the Hampshire band, the Troggs, the band that created Wild Thing, also made this fabulous love song called With a Girl Like You, and of course you know it. But Reg Presley, the lead singer, wrote it while being a bricklayer during the day. I've never known a romantic bricklayer, have you? I'm sure they're about. Anyway, and we finished the set with Spencer Davis and the massive hit Give Me Some Loving. Coming up next, the big changes in late 66. We feature the Byrds, Jimi Hendrix and the Free. Don't go anywhere.
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1: Yeah, you're a Great Lakes of M, Baby Boomer Show. In 1966, another big wave started, mainly in London. This time, session musicians had created their own super bands. Everyone was a master of his own instrument, and instead of playing all the hard stuff for other bands, they formed their own. The first band was simply called Cream. We're going to cover them after 3 p.m. as they started this amazing new music wave. Others were Jimi Hendrix, Emerson, Lake and Palmer, and Pink Floyd, who feature later in today's program. But at the same time, there was a US band called The Byrds, which kept with the Londoners, and as Dylan did as well. And here's the song I love from The Byrds in 65 called Turn, Turn, Turn.

Don't you like the twangy guitar of the Byrds? Brilliant stuff. Later in 66, another amazing musician turned up. He jammed with the Cream, but he was something else, this bloke. His gigs at London clubs were full of famous musicians wanting to see this new phenomenon. Top UK stars, including Eric Clapton, Pete Townsend, members of the Stones and the Beatles, avidly attended this man's early club performances, and mostly in the Waldorf and the Marquee Club. They didn't miss many of them. Imagine the top bands in the world turning up at a small Soho nightclub now to see a guitarist. Well, they did. It was not at all surprising when he released his first single. His name was Jimi Hendrix. And no one played like him.

Yeah, Jimi Hendrix. He shocked everybody in 1966. He was brilliant. Okay, I'm going to jump to 1970 to finish off this set because it played at the Isle of Wight Festival, and it's been played on radio in 2 million times. It was a band called The Free, and it was called All Right Now. You've got to see this on video as well. Brilliant.

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1: 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Coming up a couple to finish, but let's go into a couple of local sponsors.

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1: The speed limit around schools is 40 kilometres per hour between 2:30 and 4 p.m. Watch for the 40k signs and slow down. 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
6: Okay, we've got, what have we got, 52? We've got 8 minutes to go to news time at 3 o'clock. So I can fit a couple of more songs in, tracks in, shall I say, really from the 1960s. Let's go, I like the Moody Blues. They in 1968, they had an album which was a really good album. If you should go and get it if you haven't got it, it's called In Search of the Lost Chord. And it's one of those sort of albums that paint dreams, a bit like Floyd did later when Gilmore join them. See, but this was one of their hits as a single. So see what you like. See if you like it. It's called Ride My Seesaw. 3, 4.

Yeah, the Moody Blues. Great song. I really like that. It's off the Fonda album, In Search of the Lost Chord. In 1968, I think it was, yeah. Okay, let's finish with the Stones, I think, with Honky Tonk Women, a massive single in 1969 about a dancing girl in a Memphis, Tennessee barroom. Knowing the Stones' writing and their lyrics, you know what they're going to call her? They're going to call her Honky Tonk Woman. God, Charlie, with a little ding-ding.

0: 1969, the Rolling Stones and Honky Tonk Women. Coming up the news pretty soon. After the news, in our second hour this week, we're going to cover the second wave of popular music in the late 60s. Music from The Cream, Santana and Led Zeppelin. So don't miss it. Let me just see if I can get it on. And news.
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2: It's 3 o'clock. Good afternoon. I'm Madeline McNeil. Rebel Wilson has successfully defended her federal court defamation battle with actress Charlotte McInnes, who starred in Wilson's directorial debut, The Deb. Justice Elizabeth Raper dismissed the lawsuit, ruling McInnes failed to prove social media posts written by Wilson caused or were likely to cause serious harm to her reputation. An investigation is underway into whether the personal information of millions of Origin Energy customers has been compromised. Jefferson Shaw reports.
3: A hacker is claiming to have the personal details of 2 million Origin Energy customers. In a statement, Origin says it's investigating a potential security incident, including whether their customers' data has been breached. However, the company doesn't believe customer credit cards or bank details have been compromised. Federal police and the country's cyber

0: Security Centre have been notified. Following the announcement to the ASX, the energy provider's shares fell 2.5%. Jefferson Shaw reporting.
1: The federal government maintains it won't be providing assistance to an Australian doctor with links to ISIS. Tariq Kamla was previously thought to be dead, but reportedly alive in an Iraqi prison. He's understood to be one of 13 Australian men imprisoned in Iraq who are hoping to leave. Two boys have been charged over an assault in Sydney's West. Police responded to reports of a domestic dispute at Blacktown and were told a number of people had been arguing. A 17-year-old's accused of stabbing the 41-year-old man in the back, while the 16-year-old boy is accused of assaulting the man and damaging his vehicle. The number of healthcare workers needing to be hospitalised after being assaulted on the job has more than doubled in a decade. Data from the Australian Institute of Health and Welfare shows assaults jumped from the fourth to second leading cause of work-related injuries for health staff. The Nursing and Midwifery Federation's Annie Butler says the sector's desperate for widespread reform.
2: We need nationally consistent action. We need all governments to participate. We don't need just posters on the wall. We need proper systems. We need resources. And most of all, we need appropriate staffing.
1: A new report shows women's health is declining across a number of key measures. The latest Women's Health Index reveals just one in four women had a preventative cancer screening in the past year. Researchers blame rising living costs, high stress, and systemic healthcare barriers for the rise. And the Australian Manufacturing Workers Unions launched a fresh push for the Union Jack to be removed from the Australian flag, saying it's a symbol of the old ruling class and colonial empire. In finance, the All Ords is up 17 points, one Australian dollar buying 69.9 US cents.
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4: Hills coach Jason Riles is hitting back at criticism of his decision to sign Jerome Luai on a short-term deal. The Tigers co-captain will spend next year at Parramatta before joining the PNG Chiefs. Riles scoffing at suggestions Luai's signing is nothing more than a sugar hit.
5: We're sitting in a spot on the ladder that we don't want to be, and it's no one's fault directly, but we need more experienced players, and Jerome fits that bill at the moment, and that's what we're going to go with.
4: Water Polo's World Cup finals get underway this afternoon with the women's quarterfinals taking place at Sydney Olympic Park. Australia begins its campaign against Italy tonight. Travis Bazzano has hit his ninth home run of the MLB season in Cleveland's win over Minnesota. And the West Indies have beaten New Zealand by 2 wickets to lose the men's one-day series 3-2. That's sport. I'm Adam Hawes.
1: It's 3:04. That's the latest news and sport.
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8: Okay, here's the weather outlook for the Mid-Coast region for the rest of the week. Lovely sunny days ahead with tops of 21 degrees today. Northwest, southwesterly winds around 15 to 20 kilometres per hour, easing later this afternoon to light winds. And the temperatures are cooling right down tonight. After sunset, we expect it to get down to around 6 degrees. For the remainder of the week, the Bureau's forecasting continuous sunny days with temps around 22 degrees tomorrow, but dropping on Friday to tops of 17. However, overnight temperatures are still going to be cooler at 6 degrees for the Great Lakes area this week. And areas of frost can be expected in the mornings on higher ground. Okay, looking to the weekend, early forecast predicts a return to more moderate daytime temperatures around 19 on Saturday, with southeast northeasterly winds around 6 to 10 kilometres per hour. And for Sunday, a small chance of light showers early in the morning with another 19 degrees day, with south-southeasterly winds 10 to 15 kilometres per hour during the day. The early forecast for the next week is continuing sunny days on Monday through to Wednesday, then showers returning later next week. Okay, and overnight temperatures for the rest of the week are between 6 and 7 degrees, with a much colder 2 to 4 degrees over the weekend, according to the Bureau. So you'll need your blankets this weekend. Okay, let's look at the sunrise, sunset and our local tides. Sunset this evening, 6 minutes past 5 o'clock. Then 1 minute later each night for the remainder of the week, working week that is. Sunrise is at 6:45 tomorrow morning and 1 minute earlier for Friday and Saturday. Okay, tides for the rest of today are, we've just had a high tide at 1 minute past three this afternoon, 1.28 metres. And so the rest of the day, there's just a low tide coming at 20 past nine this evening, 0.67 of a metre. If you're looking for high tides tomorrow, they'll occur at 2:46 in the morning at 1.03 metres and 1 minute to 4 in the afternoon at 1.31 metres. Low tides tomorrow, they'll occur at 8:43 a.m. in the morning at 0.52 of a metre and 10:35 in the evening at 0.64 of a metre. Now, for those out on boats or surfing or fishing, here's the Macquarie Coastal Forecast from Smoky Rock, Cape to Seal Rocks. Okay, today, seas around 1 metre on a 1 to 1.5 metre swell north of Port Macquarie, that is. So that's probably about 1 metre away in Foster. Weather, mostly sunny today, of course. Winds tomorrow will be westerly on the ocean, 10 to 15 knots, turning southwesterly during the morning. Winds will reach up to 25 knots south of Port Macquarie in the late evening. Seas tomorrow, they'll be about 1 metre on an easterly swell of around a metre as well. Out on Friday, southwesterly winds, 15 to 25 knots on seas of 1 to 2 metres on a swell of southerly 1 to 1.5 metres. 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
8: Indeed. Welcome to the second hour of the Wednesday Drive Time. We call it the Baby Boomers Show, where the time is 3:08. If you're driving around, please be careful of the kids coming out of school right now or soon. Between now and 4, we're going to feature some of the big supergroups that changed the music scene from 1966 to 70. So our sets in this hour will feature Cream, Santana and Led Zeppelin, a period where we had massive free concerts like Woodstock, the Stones Hyde Park, where 500,000 people stayed all night before to get a place, and the Isle of Wight concert, which the Guinness Book of Records counted over 700,000 people attending to see Hendrix, The Who, Floyd, 10 years after, and ELP, Emerson, Lake and Palmer. And in 1966, a new band was formed from outstanding musicians that used to play in the background, and were called session musicians. They played the difficult stuff. The very first band that came out in 66, which started it all, they were called Cream. And here are three of their numbers.

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1: Indeed, Great Lakes FM, and it is 21 and a half past three. You're on the Baby Boomer Show with Mike. The cream we just played comprised three of these incredible session men. One was regarded the best guitarist in the world at that time, until Jimmy came. His name was Eric Clapton. The bass player and vocalist was a great blues player and a great voice, Jack Bruce. And to finish the lineup, a madman on drums who played as fast as Keith Moon and The Who. He was called Ginger Baker, the cream of musicians. We played I Feel Free, their first song from 1966, Sunshine If You Love, 1967, and White Room from their double album Wheels of Fire in 1968. And it was written by Jack Bruce, dedicated Wheels of Fire to Jimmy. There you go. Coming up next, the birthday boy, Santana.
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5: Okay, time for Santana. There was a band that fused Latin American music with rock following their incredible performance at Woodstock in 1969 with a track called Soul Sacrifice. This young 22-year-old guitarist from Mexico released his second album in 1970, took out a multi-platinum award and two big hits. It was called Abraxas. The music was heavily influenced by percussion with three drummers, one on main drums, one on timbales, and one on a variety of congas. Their sexy Latin American music was adored by the girls, and the dance floors were loaded again at all the nightclubs in London where I went, which were followed, obviously, by the boys. Santana, let's listen to three tracks from their first album, just simply called Santana, and from Abraxas, these three tracks from Carlos. Happy birthday last Monday. He was 79.

The most significant hit from Araxes, voted the 20th greatest hit of all time, Samba Putty, was the amazing love song by Carlos Santana on the Araxes album. Now we're going to go back to the first album, and this one is dedicated to my daughter Mandy's little bird, and her name is Charlie. She loves this stuff. This is Jingo Loba, their first big hit, and Se Acabó. Have a listen to the drums on this. Here's Jingo.

0: In August 2003, Carlos Santana was named 15th in the Rolling Stone magazine's Top 100 Greatest Guitarists of All Time. Coming up next, Led Zeppelin.
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0: Okay, now in our last set this week, in 1968, Jimmy Page, a sessions guitarist and leader of the Yardbirds at that stage, renamed them. After attempting to steal the rhythm section from The Who, he tried to get Keith Moon and Entwistle to go over to Led. They didn't. So he recruited Robert Plant and John Bonham from a band called Band of Joy. And John Paul Jones was a session musician. He got him. He was brilliant on string instruments. In fact, John Paul Jones played the strings on the Stones' She's a Rainbow. There you go. And they took off in 1968 and they called themselves Led Zeppelin.

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1: Indeed, Great Lakes FM, you're on a Baby Boomer Show with Mike every Wednesday between 2 and 6. So Jimmy Page, he pulled together Robert Plant, John Bonham, John Paul Jones. John Paul Jones was far more known. He played with Jeff Beck, Donovan, Rod Stewart, The Stones. So there you go. And they took off in Battersea in the late 1968 in October. This was Hard Rock at its best. No one had heard guitar like this. Sure, we'd seen Clapton, we'd seen the Master Hendrix, but nothing quite like Jimmy Page. There you go. Now, we're going to finish off today with a little lovely song for Louise and all the girls out there who love this sort of stuff. So I'm going to switch the tone a bit and go to Captain and Tennille. So it's one of my favourite little songs. I hope you like it too. It's called Do That To Me One More Time. Mike on Baby Boomer Show.

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3: It's 4 o'clock. Good afternoon. I'm Madeline McNeil. Pauline Hanson's being accused of victim blaming after saying women experiencing abuse in a relationship should leave. The One Nation leader has been asked about domestic violence in response to her interview with far-right figure Tommy Robinson, who's been convicted of assault.
4: It is wrong, but it's also a two-way street. But I'm not saying that it's just men and women can lose their cool as well. Society is under so much pressure than what it used to be, ever has been in the past. And I think today everyone's sitting on a time bomb.
3: Anti-domestic violence campaigners have criticised the Senator's comments, along with Social Services Minister Tanya Plibersek, who labelled them irresponsible and dangerous. If you or somebody you know is experiencing or at risk of experiencing domestic, family and sexual violence, you can call 1-800-RESPECT. A defamation case against Rebel Wilson has been dismissed by the federal court. Actress Charlotte McInnes, who starred in Wilson's directorial debut, failed to prove social media posts made by Ms. Wilson had caused or could cause significant harm to her reputation. In a statement, Rebel Wilson says she's thankful the process has reached its conclusion and is now focused on her family and work. Energy provider Origin's investigating a potential cybersecurity incident. A hacker claims to have accessed the details of 2 million customers. In a statement to the ASX, Origin Energy says it does not believe credit card or bank details have been breached. Industry leaders are warning Australia's

0: Rising alcohol taxes are fueling a dangerous black market. While the draft beer excise remains temporarily frozen, spirits will next month face their highest tax increases since COVID. Australian Hotels Association Chief Executive Steve Ferguson says the government needs to taper the alcohol excise before it's too late.
1: Where the cost of spirits is so high that people are coming in now that shouldn't be, and taking advantage of that. It's crazy to think that in about 3 to 4 years' time, tax take on spirits and beer and wine will be $8 billion and only $2 billion on tobacco.
0: Two teenagers have been charged with assaulting a 41-year-old man during a domestic dispute in Sydney's West. A 17-year-old boy is accused of stabbing the man in the back during a fight at Blacktown. Also making news, France's Parliament has approved a bill banning social media access for children under the age of 15. And an Australian study has found physical frailty can accelerate the onset of dementia. In finance, one Australian dollar is buying 69.9 US cents.
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3: The most successful New South Wales Origin coach of all time is endorsing Andrew Johns for the top job. With Laurie Daly tipped to walk away after winning this year's series, the search is underway for a replacement. Speaking on his Six Tackles with Gus podcast, Phil Gould says Joey should take the reins for his own sake.
4: Could he do it? Yes, he could. Should he do it? Well, he probably should, because what's going to happen is he's going to get to 60, 70 years of age and probably regret that he didn't.
3: Jason Riles is shrugging off criticism of his performance in 2 years as Eels coach, insisting the club is heading in the right direction. Giants veteran Stephen Canelio is hoping to sign a contract extension and finish his career as a one-club player at the Giants. And a Portuguese club has reportedly made a huge bid to entice rising Socceroos star Nestori Irrecunda. Sporting Lisbon are willing to pay more than $32 million for the Aussie. That's sport. I'm Adam Hawes.
0: 4 past 4, that's the latest news and sport.
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9: Okay, here's the weather outlook for the Mid-Coast region for the rest of the week. Lovely sunny days ahead with tops of 21 degrees today. Northwest southwesterly winds around 15 to 20 kilometres per hour, easing later this afternoon to light winds. And temperature cooling right down after sunset is going to be around 6 degrees overnight. Now, for the remainder of the week, the Bureau is forecasting continuous sunny days with temps around 22 degrees tomorrow, but dropping on Friday to tops of 17. Overnight temps still cooler at 6 degrees for the Great Lakes area this week, and areas of frost can be expected in the mornings on higher ground. The early forecast for the weekend predicts a return to more moderate daytime temperatures around 19 on Saturday and Sunday. Saturday will have southeast northeasterly winds around 6 kilometres per hour. And for Sunday, small chance of light showers early in the morning, but it's another 19-degree day with south-southeasterly winds 10 to 15 kilometres per hour. Early forecast for next week is continuing sunny days on Monday through to Wednesday, then showers returning later next week. The overnight temperatures for the rest of this week are between 6 and 7 degrees, but it's a much colder weekend, so you better get an extra blanket on because it's going to be 2 to 4 degrees overnight at the weekend. Okay, let's look at the sunrise, sunset and our local tides quickly. Sunset this evening, 6 minutes past 5 o'clock, then 1 minute later each night for the remainder of the working week. And sunrise tomorrow morning, 6:45 a.m. And it's 1 minute earlier for Friday and Saturday. Tides for the rest of today are just a low tide at 20 past 9 this evening, 0.67
0: sunny
9: metre.
0: With light winds.
9: Let's make sure that I've got the network off again. Okay. Tides for the rest of today, just that low tide at 20 past 9. But if you're looking for high tides tomorrow, they'll occur at 2:46 in the morning at 1.03 metres and 1 minute to 4 in the afternoon for the next high tide tomorrow, 1.31 of a metre. And low tides tomorrow, they'll occur at 8:43 a.m. in the morning at 0.52 of a metre and 10:35 in the evening at 0.64 of a metre. If you're out on a boat tomorrow or surfing or fishing, the winds are going to be westerly, 10 to 15 knots, turning southwesterly later in the morning. Seas around 1 metre on an east-to-northeasterly swell, and that will be about a metre too. And on Friday, southwesterly winds, 15 to 25 knots, seas 1 to 2 metres on a southerly swell, 1.5 to 2.5 metres on Friday. 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
9: 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Wednesdays between 2 and 6. Nice to be back. Thanks for everyone who filled in for me while I had a nasty injury on a tennis court. We're in the third hour of Wednesday drive time. The time is eight minutes past four. And between now and five, we're going to feature some of the big rock bands in the later part of the 70s. Our sets in this hour feature Queen, Supertramp and Pink Floyd. Although they were formed in the 60s, it was when Dark Side of the Moon came out that really you learned some of their brilliant music. Formed in 1970 by guitarist Brian May, lead vocalist Freddie Mercury and drummer Roger Taylor, the English rock band Queen became one of the greatest rock names in music history. They were noted for their operatic musical work, vocal harmonies, and enticing audience participation in their live performances. In fact, their 1985 Live Aid performance was voted the best live rock performance of all time in an industry poll. We're going to play three songs from the Queen right now, and I'm going to devote this to my younger daughter Victoria and her two lovely girls Charlotte and Bella, who love dancing to the Queen. So okay, get your dancing shoes on, girls. Let's go. We start with Hammer to Fall.

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1: Indeed, 101.5 Great Lakes FM. That was the first set of this hour from the Queen. And we played three of their many world-beating memorable hits. Hammer to Fall first from the 1984 album Works, which was their third song live at the 1985 Live Aid concert at Wembley. Rock You, followed by another one, Bites the Dust, released in 1980. They sold 7 million copies. And I Want to Break Free, I like that song. Also on the 1984 Works album. Queen sold over 300 million records and spent over 27 years on the UK album charts, more time than the Beatles, Stones and Elvis. There you go. Coming up next, Supertramp.
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1: And you're listening to Mike on the Baby Boomers Show. It's time is now 24 and a half minutes past four, and we're now going to have our second set, which is Supertramp. They were formed in 1969, produced 13 fabulous albums and many memorable live performances, but it took them 4 years to get their first big recognition with an inspired album full of brilliant music called Crime of the Century. Yeah, that's right. Took 4 years, 1973. Here are three of their hits from their most popular albums and a big single. So enjoy Crime of the Century from Supertramp.

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1: Where the time is 39 and a half past four. Supertramp, what a band. They recognise really for their brilliant instruments, particularly Rick Davis on piano, Roger Hodgson's guitar, and John Helliwell's unique sax. Really, really good. The three songs we played were, two of them were from the Crime of the Century album. One was a big single of theirs. But they had this album, Crime of the Century. They actually wrote, I think it was something like 42 demo songs, for which only eight were chosen. Again, it's a testimony that this album is probably one of the best ever made. A very, very popular album, this one. Crisis What Crisis was their next blockbuster album. Half the numbers came from here. And they followed this with a string of albums, Even in the Quietest Moments and Breakfast in America, and then started doing hit singles like Logical Song. Don't miss them. Coming up next, Pink Floyd.
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1: Okay, you're with Mike on the Baby Boomers Show, Great Lakes FM 101.5. The time is approaching 43 minutes past four. We've got one more set in this hour before the news, and that's Pink Floyd. You'd know Floyd. They're well known for their amazing live performances. Early on, the early Pink Floyd was played by Hayden on her show, as she played a fantastic album called Metal. My stuff is more like when David Gilmour joined to replace Syd Barrett in 1973. They made Dark Side of the Moon, and all the albums after that were fabulous. They're very well known for their amazing live performances, like Earl's Court. It's fantastic. Range of music is remarkable. Yet, if you hear David Gilmour's voice or guitar on his own, or Rick Wright's piano on its own, or Nick Mason's drums on its own, you'll know immediately it's the signature of Pink Floyd. Well, let's get going. Music and art fused together. They've sold over 200 million records, and their album Dark Side of the Moon was one of the top three best-selling albums of all time. Here are three of their songs.

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1: It's 5 o'clock. Good afternoon. I'm Madeline McNeil. Advocates are criticising Pauline Hanson's comments on domestic violence as dangerous and irresponsible. Asked about the issue in an interview, the One Nation leader acknowledged violence is wrong, but also said she believes DV is a two-way street and women shouldn't put up with it, suggesting those subject to abuse should leave their relationship. Red Rose Foundation founder Betty Taylor says the evidence shows that's not as easy as Senator Hanson made out.
2: They're quite dangerous when we unpack the reality of what's happening for so many women and children. It's not just whether they leave and get out with their life, but what pieces do they have to pick up to move on.
1: Rebel Wilson has successfully defended her federal court defamation case against actress Charlotte McInnes, who starred in Wilson's directorial debut, The Deb. Justice Elizabeth Raper dismissed the lawsuit, ruling McInnes failed to prove social media posts written by Ms. Wilson caused or were likely to cause serious harm to her reputation. A former senior Border Force investigator has slammed the latest smoking rates as blatant public deceptions. Government data last week claimed the number of daily smokers in Australia had fallen to 5.6%. Experts have criticised the statistics, with state-based surveys indicating higher rates due to the illegal trade. Rowan Pikes told the National Press Club the government must admit its mistakes and lower the tobacco excise.
3: Even that common-sense solution may come too late to have the desired impact. But those of us who have fought crime all our lives would prefer to see the tobacco market properly regulated rather than handed to the criminals on a platter, which the government seems determined to do.
1: Thousands of current and former Domino's workers could receive back pay after a federal court victory. A judge found the pizza giant misled franchisees into underpaying staff under outdated agreements. The class action covers employees between 2013 and 2018. A global survey tracking women's health and well-being shows outcomes in Australia have declined across a number of key measures. The Global Women's Health Index highlighted gaps in equitable healthcare access and significant falls in emotional needs. Infertility psychologist Narelle Dickinson's linking the decline to systemic challenges.
4: You know, I don't really think we can say that women just aren't coping as well or they're not as resilient as they should be.

0: when our basic living circumstances are under such strain, it's pretty hard to be happy all the time.
1: Also making news, energy provider Origin is investigating a potential cyber security incident after a hacker claimed to have accessed the details of around 2 million customers. In finance, one Australian dollar is buying around 70 US cents.
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3: Eagles coach Jason Riles is rejecting criticism of his decision to sign Jerome Luai on a short-term deal. Riles insists the 12-month contract is not just a sugar hit, with Luai to help develop Parramatta's young playmakers. Giants Foundation player Stephen Canelio wants to extend his AFL career into a 15th season ahead of Saturday's Sydney Derby against the Swans. The 32-year-old says he's hoping the Giants make him an offer.
4: You know, I feel like it's the best I've felt mentally and physically with my body for, you know, a number of years now. And Yeah, I certainly want to keep playing. I hope the club does too, but yeah, as of yet, nothing.
3: And former Socceroos captain Paul Wade has been diagnosed with probable CTE, with a specialist telling the 64-year-old the condition is terminal. Wade would like to see Australia follow England's lead and ban deliberate heading in matches for children aged under 12. That's sport. I'm Adam Hawes.
1: It's 5:04. That's the latest news and sport.
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10: Okay, here's the weather outlook for the Mid-Coast region for the rest of the week. Lovely sunny days ahead with temperatures around 22 degrees tomorrow, but it will drop on Friday to tops of 17 with a cold front coming through. But the overnight temp still cooler at 6 degrees for the Great Lakes area this week, and areas of frost can be expected in the mornings on higher ground. But, you know, 22 degrees tomorrow, 17 on Friday. Early forecast for the weekend predicts a return to more moderate daytime temperatures around 19 on Saturday, with southeast northeasterly winds about 6 kilometres per hour. And for Sunday, a small chance of light showers in the morning, but it's another 19 degree day with south southeasterly winds about 10 kilometres per hour during the day. The early forecast for next week is continuing sunny days on Monday through to Wednesday, then showers returning later next week. Overnight temperatures, however, for the rest of the week are between 6 and 7, with a much colder 2 to 4 degrees over the weekend. So get your blankets out if you haven't got them already. Now let's look at the sunrise, sunset and our local tides. Sunset this evening, 6 minutes past 5. That's about now. It's right on. Then 1 minute later each night for the remainder of the working week. Sunrise is at 6:45 tomorrow morning, then 1 minute earlier for Friday and Saturday. Now, tides for the rest of today are just a low tide at 20 past 9 this evening, 0.67 of a metre. And if you're looking for high tides tomorrow, they'll occur at 2:46 in the morning at 1.03 metres and 1 minute to 4 in the afternoon at 1.31 metres. Low tides tomorrow, they'll occur at 8:43 in the morning at 0.452 of a metre and 10:35 in the evening at 0.64 of a metre. Now, if you're out on the boat in coastal waters or surfing or fishing tomorrow, the winds on the ocean are going to be westerly 10 to 15 knots, turning southwesterly during the morning. It'll get up to as high as 25 knots south of Port Macquarie in the evening tomorrow. Seas tomorrow about 1 metre on an east-northeasterly swell of around a metre. And on Friday, winds southwesterly 15 to 25 knots on the ocean, seas 1 to 2 metres, decreasing to below a metre during the evening, and it's on a southerly swell, 1 to 1.5 metres. 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
10: Yes, indeed, Great Lakes FM. It's the last hour of the Baby Boomers show this week. Big thanks to everyone, Dougie particularly, who's stood in for me when I was injured in a tennis match. And for quite some time, actually. So, but between now and six, we're going to be playing songs from Dire Straits, our Aussie segment, NXS, AC/DC, and Emerson, Lake and Palmer, Bob Dylan, and Jimmy. So sit back and enjoy. Our first set is a band formed in Newcastle on Tyne in 1977. They called themselves Dire Straits because that was the condition they're in. Couldn't even pay for their guitars. Led by a great guitarist called Mark Knopfler, it broke into the big scene with a single in May 78 called Sultans of Swing. But after that, they only made a total of six studio albums, but every one was massive winner. They produced lots of live and compilation albums before Mark went off to pursue a solo career. Their total record sales estimated 120 million worldwide, an average of 20 million per album was released. Their fifth album, Brothers in Arms, was so big, it went 9 times platinum. How's that? And their fourth album, Love of Gold, every track was a number one hit. It sold 2 million copies within 6 weeks. Here are three songs from the brilliant Dire Straits. We start with Brothers in Arms. Enjoy it. Great Lakes FM, Baby Boomer Show, every Wednesday.

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Enjoy, guys.

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And I dreamed your dream for you, and now your dream is real.

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1: And you've been just listening to the Dire Straits on Great Lakes FM's Baby Boomer Show, where the time's coming up to 25 minutes past five. Watch out, though. Don't go anywhere after the show finishes, because Doug's on from 6 o'clock. Yes, we've got some fantastic music to play this evening for you. So don't go anywhere. Okay, now, the Dire Straits. They were the Newcastle band that sort of come out of nowhere in 1977, and they produced this 120 million record sales worldwide. The three songs we played were Brothers in Arms, a signature song from their album released in 85, On Every Street, an album released in 1991, and the very popular Romeo and Juliet from their 1980 album Making Movies. They were so popular, Dire Straits, in Australia. When I took my kids to them, we went two or three times. That in 1985, at the end of their world tour, it finished in Sydney, they booked the entertainment centre for 21 straight nights. Yes, 21 straight nights, a record never beaten since. So, coming up next, our three Aussie bands that stormed the world in the 1980s, Dragon, INXS and AC/DC.
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1: Yeah, the Mad Angus AC/DC. We played Dragon with the big single April Sun in Cuba, followed by NXS Devil Inside, a track on their sensational album called Kick, and AC/DC Back in Black, the name of the album released in 1970. Coming up next, Emerson, Lake and Palmer and Joe Cocker. 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
1: Okay, time is 43 minutes past five. Time for Doug at 6 o'clock. Don't miss him tonight. Play some great music. Our final set today includes Emerson, Lake and Palmer. In fact, Cozy Power replaced Palmer because he was with Asia at that one. This is followed by a great duo from Joe Cocker with Jennifer Warnes and Bob Dylan with his classic from 1963, The Times They Are Changing. Let's start with Emerson, Lake and Palmer. Touch and Go is called.

Yeah, Bob Dylan. Okay, we finished our closing track from Jimi this week. Jimi Hendrix, as I always do, from his album Rainbow Bridge. It's one of those tracks not often played on air, but one of Jimi's greatest. It's called Hey Baby, New Rising Sun. A brilliant guitar. Enjoy it. It's really soft. See you next week between 2 and 6. Thanks for staying tuned to the program this afternoon. Thanks, everyone, Dougie and the Bulladita people and Hayden, for backing me up when I was away. I really appreciate it. Have a great week. Keep safe, keep healthy, keep warm. The news and Dougie is coming up next. It's finished with Jimi.

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1: It's 6 o'clock. Good evening. I'm Madeline McNeil. The state's health minister says enforcement alone can't curb the black market tobacco trade, as one Sydney retailer's hit with a record fine for selling illegal cigarettes. Ryan Park is urging the federal government to slash the tobacco excise, a sentiment echoed by policy experts at today's National Press Club. Liberal MP Mary Aldred was among those to speak at the event and has told Clinton Maynard the price difference between legal regulated cigarettes and illicit products is fueling the black market trade.
2: It's not helping anyone. So that's why I've been saying we need to address the very high illegal tobacco excise tax as one way in a Swiss Army knife approach to address this issue.
1: A teenager's been charged over a string of robberies on Sydney's Lower North Shore. Police allege the 15-year-old stole more than $100,000 worth of goods from a number of tobacconists. He's facing a range of charges, including assault and aggravated break and enter. Anti-domestic violence advocates say Pauline Hanson's suggestion women in abusive relationships should leave is dangerous. The One Nation leader says she's been through domestic violence herself, and if a woman doesn't feel safe, she shouldn't put up with it. New data from Anglicare shows the cost of fleeing domestic and family violence has risen 71% in the past decade, and previous studies have shown victims are most at risk when they try to leave an abuser. Rebel Wilson says she's thankful her defamation court battle is over after successfully defending her case in the federal court. A judge has ruled actress Charlotte McInnes failed to prove social media posts made by Miss Wilson had caused or were likely to cause any serious reputational damage. Nine's court reporter Annalise Bowles says Wilson took to social media to share her relief shortly after the decision was handed down.
3: She said the deb was my dream job, seeing that journey disrupted has been incredibly difficult. This has taught me a lot. It has tested me, but it has also reinforced something I've always believed. I want to live my life standing up for what I believe is right.
1: Investigations are underway into a potential hack affecting Origin Energy customers. A hacker claims to have accessed the details of around 2 million customers. In a statement to the ASX, Origin says it does not believe credit card or bank details have been breached. Also making news, two teenagers have been charged with assaulting a 41-year-old man in Sydney's West, and the federal government maintains it won't be providing assistance to an Australian doctor with links to ISIS who's seeking to return home to Australia. In finance, the All Ords closed up 28 points, one Australian dollar buying 69.9 US cents.
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1: Manly Seagulls coach Kieran Foran's putting an end to talk about Tom Trbojevic moving to a new position. He's told the Herald he wouldn't play anyone else ahead of Turbo at fullback. The Water Polo World Cup finals are underway at

0: Sydney Olympic Park with the women's quarterfinals. The Stingers take on Italy later this hour. Captain Bronte Halligan says they can't wait to play in front of a home crowd.
1: It's so, so special to be on home soil for a major tournament, the first time in my career, which I couldn't ask for anything more. To be suiting up with the girls, to be leading them, it's so exciting.
0: Australia's fastest woman, Tori Lewis, has shattered her own Australian 100-metre record just days out from the Commonwealth Games, and the West Indies have beaten New Zealand by 2 wickets in the fifth men's one-day international. It's 6:04. That's the latest news and sport.
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4: All right, it has been a beautiful day today, absolutely gorgeous, and currently the temperature is 16.6, looking for a low overnight of 6 degrees, so a little bit chilly out there. Tomorrow, well, for the rest of the night, it's just going to be a clear night. Tomorrow, we're looking at westerly winds, 10 to 15 knots, seas around a metre, on a northeasterly swell of around 1 metre. Weather, in one word for tomorrow, sunny. And the tidal information for the next tide, we are looking at 9:20 p.m, a low of 0.67 of a metre. The next low will be at 2:46 a.m, 1.03 of a metre. That is news, sport and local weather.
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4: Yeah, look who it is. It's Doug for the next 4 hours. The fat fella bringing you 4 hours of songs that I really want to listen to. If there's something you would like to hear, 65555444, and if I've got it, I'll play it for you. You know, the old, you say it, I'll play it. Righto, let's get started off. Well, this is my last Wednesday for, I don't know, for how long. So let's kick off with Graham Nash and Military Madness.

0: And that was a double from Jimmy Buffett, Brown Eyed Girl, and Grapefruit, Juicy Fruit. Action with a Little Ray of Sunshine. And Graham Nash, we kicked off with Military Madness. The time is 20 minutes past the hour of 6 o'clock.
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That was AC/DC with Hell's Bells. And I had a phone call while I was playing with another request for AC/DC with Thunderstruck, which will pop in about 10 or 15 minutes. But time constraints, I've got to slip this one in so I can get the housework done. Freddie Fender's up next with Wasted Days and Wasted Nights. And we don't forget we had Olivia Newton-John. 65555444 is the number if you want to pick.

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2: 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And the Gig Guide was put together with contributions from our friends at 2 Bob Radio, bringing you up to date with what's around your town in the way of entertainment. Here's Dr. Hook.

And that was Jeff St. John with A Fool in Love. Before that, Dr. Hook and A Fool a Little Bit More. Now, as requested and promised, here it is, Thunderstruck.

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1: All right, time to bring you up to date with what's lost and what's found around your town. 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We're lost on Saturday 18th in the auditorium at Club Foster. 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And we have lost a white male standard poodle named Kaiser. 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Please call 0481 215 490. And if you have a lost or found item, 6555 8433 during office hours, or go to our website and we'll be only too pleased to put it to air for you. That's keeping you up to date with what's lost, what's found around your town. Here's Brian Ferrian. Hard rain's gonna fall.

Now, I tell you, I ask you to ring up and request, and I stick by it. This is just what a nice bloke I am. Now, if there is one person in the musical world that really turned me off, particularly when they had that bloody reality show, was Ozzy Osbourne. Oh, but I've had somebody, a regular, who I like and has asked for Changes by Black Sabbath. You know, that's my motto. You say it, I'll play it. Here we go. Black Sabbath and Changes.

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1: 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What are the wave conditions and the wind trends? 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
0: And Joan Baez will take us up to the news. The night they drove Old Dixie down.

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1: Good evening, I'm Jamel Wells. Federal Opposition Leader Angus Taylor says the government should not help anyone with links to ISIS. Perth-born doctor Tariq Kamlay, who was reported to have been killed but is now thought to be alive in an Iraqi jail, is one of a group of foreign fighters trying to return home. The government says it won't help him but admits constitutional challenges make it difficult to stop citizens returning. Mr. Taylor says the government can stop him.
2: They have many levers at their disposal. They can ensure that this person does not get a passport. They can use temporary exclusion orders. We have put legislation in front of the Parliament to prevent third parties from helping people like him, terrorists, back into the country.
1: One Nation leader Pauline Hanson is being accused of victim blaming for saying women in an abusive relationship should just leave. Anti-domestic violence campaigners and Social Services Minister Tanya Plibersek say the comments are irresponsible. Ms. Hanson has been asked about domestic violence after her interview with far-right figure Tommy Robinson, who is convicted of assault.
3: It is wrong, but it's also a two-way street. But I'm not saying that it's just men and women can lose their cool as well. Society is under so much pressure than what it used to be, ever has been in the past. And I think today everyone's sitting on a time bomb.
1: A woman's been charged with assaulting a police officer in Gosford Hospital on the New South Wales Central Coast. Police say the 25-year-old smashed a plate on the officer's head. The officer has been treated for serious cuts. The Victorian government is urging teachers to return to the negotiating table after they rejected the latest pay offer. Public school teachers across the state are walking off the job tomorrow. Union spokesperson Lucy Honan says teachers can't continue under current conditions.
4: We've got class size blowouts. Some primary schools have classes of up to 29 kids in them. It's just unworkable and our kids are suffering and teachers and education support staff find it untenable.
1: Experts claim Australia could face fuel rationing if the Strait of Hormuz shipping lane remains closed. The federal government says Australia has more fuel in reserve than it did at the start of the Middle East conflict. And research reveals Australians are on average spending more than $500 a year on streaming services. A Canstar survey shows the average monthly spend has risen to $44. In finance, one Australian dollar buying around 70 US cents.
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1: The most successful New South Wales Origin coach of all time is endorsing Andrew Johns for the top job. With Laurie Daly tipped to walk away after winning this year's series, the search is underway for a replacement. Speaking on his Six Tackles with Gus podcast, Phil Gould says Johns should take the reins.
6: Could he do it? Yes, he could. Should he do it? Well, he probably should, because what's going to happen is he's going to get to 60, 70 years of age and probably regret that he didn't.
1: Melbourne vice-captain Jack Viney has returned to training. He's yet to play this year after dealing with back and Achilles injuries. Giants veteran Stephen Coniglio hopes to sign a contract extension and finish his career as a one-club player. And a Portuguese club has reportedly bid to entice rising Australian Socceroos star Nestori Irinkunda. You're up to date. That's the latest news and sport.
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2: All right, after a beautiful day, the temperature is currently 15 degrees, looking for a low overnight of 6. Humidity is currently 85%. There is no wind at all. So it's been a beautiful day. And for the rest of the evening, I can tell you now, it's going to be dark. Let's have a look at tomorrow. Tomorrow, north-northwesterly winds, 10 to 15 knots, seas below a metre on a... No, looking at the wrong one. Westerly winds 10 to 15 knots, seas around a metre on a northeasterly swell of around 1 metre. Also, weather tomorrow, that wonderful word, sunny. Tidal information, the next tide will be 9:20 p.m, 0.67 of a metre. The next low, 2:46 a.m, 1.03 of a metre. That's news, sport and local weather. Oh, look, while we're here, I'll have a look at it now so I don't have to worry about it later on. Let's stick our nose over the fence for the next couple of days, because I'm heading off on Saturday. Tomorrow, sunny, 22. Friday, sunny. Saturday, Sunday. Monday, mostly sunny. Right up until Tuesday next week, it's either sunny or mostly sunny. Temperatures hovering around 19 and 20 degrees. So look for the next couple of weeks, courtesy of Great Lakes FM, have some sunny weather. You are up to date with news, sport and local weather, and a great peek into the next few days.
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2: Now, something I don't usually do, but I thought of it just before the news. Click onto the texts. I'm not used to doing this. Lucky I even learned how to do it only recently. And I see I've got a couple of requests up on the screen there. One is from Stubbs, and he wants the Boz. And one from the surf reporters, the Great Lakes FM boys, Andy, Chookie and Bradders. They want Surfing Safari. Yeah, going to kick off the next hour with you guys, Boz Skaggs and Low Down, and followed right behind by Surf and Safari with the Beach Boys. Thanks for the call, fellas. Or the text, however you describe it.

And that was Moody Blues with my favourite Moody Blues song, Go Now. Carly Simon, We Have No Secrets. Paul Simon, 50 Ways to Leave Your Lover. And for the special request for the Beach Boys, Surf and Safari and Boss Gags with Low Down. Up next, we got Frankie Goes to Hollywood with The Power of Love. And look, if you happen to ring while I was having dinner, I'm terribly sorry, but I'm back in the chair now. But, oh, if you don't know, on Sunday I made this beautiful, beautiful lasagna, and I kept a piece specially for tonight, and I enjoyed it. All right, up next, as I said, Frankie Goes to Hollywood and The Power of Love.

0: cancer is the second biggest cancer killer in Australia, but a simple screening test could save your life. 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
1: 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Keeping you up to date with what's on around your town is Eric Carmen. All by myself, which is what I am, and loving it. 65444.
2: When I was young.

And that was Eric Harmon, as I said, all by myself. But he interrupted me. I was about to give you the number to ring if you want a song. 65555444. Yeah, 65555444. Okay, up next we got Billy Ocean and Get Out of My Dreams.

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1: Good evening, I'm Jamel Wells. One of Australia's largest energy companies is investigating a potential breach of customer data. Chris McCarthy reports.
2: Hackers claim to have accessed 2 million customer records from Origin Energy. The hackers providing a sample of 50 customers' details to News Corp after they say Origin ignored evidence of the breach for almost 3 weeks. Origin Energy says the incident may have affected customer data, but believes credit card and bank details are not a part of the hack. If proven, the breach would rank among Australia's largest after strikes against Optus, Medibank and Qantas. Chris McCarthy reporting.
1: Advocates say One Nation leader Pauline Hanson's comments about domestic violence are dangerous and irresponsible. In an interview, she's acknowledged violence is wrong, but has suggested women in abusive relationships should just leave. Red Rose Foundation founder Betty Taylor says leaving is not that easy.
3: They're quite dangerous when we unpack the reality of what's happening for so many women and children. It's not just whether they leave and get out with their life, but what pieces do they have to pick up to move on.
1: Industry leaders are warning Australia's rising alcohol taxes are fueling a black market. The draft beer excise is temporarily frozen, but spirits will next month face their highest tax increase since COVID. Australian Hotels Association Chief Executive Steve Ferguson says the government needs to taper the alcohol excise.
4: Where the cost of spirits is so high that people are coming in now that shouldn't be, and taking advantage of that. It's crazy to think that in about 3 to 4 years' time, tax take on spirits and beer and wine will be $8 billion and only $2 billion on tobacco.
1: A photographer charged with stealing camera equipment from a Bondi Beach shooting victim has pleaded not guilty. Police say 35-year-old Danny James Ridley stole the equipment from retired officer Peter Maher after the attack. Peter Maher was one of 15 people who died in the attack at a Jewish festival. A Melbourne hospital has apologised after mixing up the identities of 2 people, resulting in one of them being wrongly declared dead by police. Werribee Mercy Hospital mixed one patient's files with another woman's for months. 11 dolphins have died after getting stranded near the Albany foreshore in Western Australia. Carcass samples are being tested for the H5 bird flu strain as a precaution. In finance, one Australian dollar is buying around 70 US cents.
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1: Adelaide will be without key defender Mark Keane for their AFL clash against Collingwood. He's been ruled out due to illness, with Nick Murray set to replace him. In the NRL, Eels coach Jason Riles is hitting back at criticism of signing Jerome Luai on a short-term deal. The Tigers co-captain will spend next year at Parramatta before joining the PNG Chiefs. Riles says Luai is needed right now.
6: We're sitting in a spot on the ladder that we don't want to be, and it's no one's fault directly, but we need more experienced players, and Jerome fits that bill at the moment, and that's what we're going to go with.
1: Former Socceroos captain Paul Wade has been diagnosed with probable CTE, and the West Indies have beaten New Zealand by 2 wickets to lose the men's one-day series 3-2. Shimron Hetmyer guided them home with 69 not out. That's news and sport.
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9: Well, we're looking at, we're looking at an overnight low of 6, tomorrow 22. Currently the temperature's just over 14 degrees.

0: humidity 82%, and the wind has kicked in now from the west at 9 kilometres per hour. For the coastal waters tomorrow, seas around a metre on a southeasterly swell, also around a metre, and a sunny day. Tidal information, the next tide will be 9:20 p.m. this evening, a low of 0.67 of a metre. The next high tide will be at 2:46 a.m., 1.03 of a metre. You are now up to date with news, sport and local weather.
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0: said it before, we'll say it again, brilliant, brilliant production on that song. That was Brooks and Dunn with The Neon Moon. Alan Jackson, Double Summertime Blues and Little Bitty, and Bob Seger and the Silver Bullet Band with Roll Me Away. And if you've been enjoying the show, can't take all the credit for it, because just over half the songs that I've played since I started this evening have been requests. But if you have one, 65555444.
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And that was Billy Field with Bad Habits. Before that, we had Bananarama and Venus. Now, I've got a couple of requests here. I've been saving these up for the right time. I'll get them into them now. I'm ready for them. Kick off. We got a Frankie Sinatra, a New York, New York, and a double from Dean Martin. So let's get into them.

No, it was Bob Marley and the Wailers with Buffalo Soldier. Double before that from Dino, Little Old Wine Drinker, Me and Bilali, Julio Iglesias and Willie Nelson up next

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1: 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It's jazz, but just not as you know it. 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I think you'd be surprised at what you'll hear. Funk, soul, blues, and yes, of course, contemporary jazz, Afro, Latin, and masters of the bop era. 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Lend me your ears. 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
1: Good evening, I'm Jamelle Wells. The federal government says any Islamic State fighter returning to Australia will face the full force of the law. Perth-born Dr. Tarek Kamley, who's in an Iraqi jail, is thought to be one of 13 Australians.
0: Great Lakes FM National News.
1: Good evening, I'm Jamelle Wells. The federal government says any Islamic State fighter returning to Australia will face the full force.

0: Certainly anyone who returns to Australia who's been part of these sorts of organisations will face the full force of the law.
1: Australia's former Deputy Medical Chief Officer says the federal government's tobacco control strategy has lost its way. National data shows a drop in smoking rates, despite state-based research showing an increase due to illicit trade. Dr. Nick Coatsworth has told the National Press Club a rethink is needed on how to address the issue.
2: We've conflated nicotine with smoke. We've driven people to more dangerous products through price and prohibition, and we've allowed a triumphalist narrative to substitute for balanced policy contribution.
1: The Queensland government is backing a new defence testing facility in the state's southwest. $7.5 million has been awarded to Black Sky Aerospace to build a site at Thungamindah. It will be Australia's only privately owned horizontal launch and guided weapons testing range. A Melbourne hospital has apologised for declaring a woman dead by mistake. Alex Riddell reports.
3: Werribee Mercy Hospital says it is working to understand how the wrong woman was accidentally declared deceased. The incident unfolded after the body of a 55-year-old woman was found in Tarneit on May 13. But a different 54-year-old woman was incorrectly declared as the deceased patient by the hospital. Victoria Police have confirmed the 54-year-old's family was notified of her death before she was found to be alive and well. Lawyers are now investigating the privacy breach as the woman works to untangle medical files which were wrongly merged. Alex Riddell, Melbourne.
1: Two teenagers have been charged with assaulting a 41-year-old man during a domestic dispute at Blacktown in Sydney's west. A 17-year-old boy is accused of stabbing the man in the back. And thousands of current and former Domino's workers could get back pay after a federal court victory. A judge found the pizza giant misled franchisees into underpaying staff. In finance, one Australian dollar buying around 70 US cents.
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1: Melbourne coach Stephen King says they'll fight to keep free agent Tom Sparrow at the club. Essendon and Port Adelaide are among other clubs interested in the midfielder. King says Sparrow is a heart and soul player.
5: For me, he's the prototype of any midfielder a coach would want. An uncompromising, unconditional two-way runner that now you're starting to see him now really play on instinct and show the footy world what he can do with ball in hand. So he's almost the complete player.
1: In the NRL, Manly coach Kieran Foran is putting an end to talk about Tom Trbojevic moving to a new position. He says he wouldn't put anyone else at fullback. Australia's fastest woman, Tori Lewis, has broken her own Australian 100-metre record just days out from the Commonwealth Games. The West Indies have beaten New Zealand by 2 wickets in the fifth men's one-day international, but it was too little too late. The Kiwis won the series 3-2. That's the latest news and sport.
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9: Well, the temperatures are sitting just over 11 degrees, looking for a low overnight of 6. Tomorrow, 22 degrees. Humidity at the moment is 91%. And right at this moment, there is no breeze. For the coastal waters tomorrow, westerly winds 10 to 15 knots, seas around a metre, on a northeasterly swell around 1 metre. Tomorrow, in one single word, and it's the one you want to hear, sunny. Tidal information, the next tide will be very shortly at 9:20 p.m. It will be a low of 0.67 of a metre, and the next low will be 2:46 a.m., a high of 1.03 of a metre. So you are now up to date with news, sport and local weather here at Great Lakes FM.

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2: And while I was delivering the weather report, somebody tried to ring me on the telephone. I'm free now, 65555444. But we're going to kick off the next hour with Kingston Town and my favourite UB40 song.

0: And that's my favourite Laura Branigan song. It's a brilliant song. T-Armo. Dean Martin, Memories Are Made of This. Phil Collins in the air tonight and kicked off, as I said, UB40 in Kingston Town. The time is 21 and a half minutes past 9 o'clock.
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1: That's right, you're listening to Braxton's Pop on Great Lakes FM. Now, I picked out, I haven't done this before, I have always, for years, been a big fan of the Walker Brothers. The Walker Brothers have had some fabulous songs, and very, these are my, two of my favourites off an album of the Walker Brothers. It's going to be a double, First Love Never Dies and In My Room. Bear with me and just give them a go and listen, just listen to the music and the production. Here we are, a double from the Walker Brothers.
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And that was the double from the Walker Brothers, In My Room and First Love Never Dies. And I just want to make you jealous for the minute. I'm in a little room, 10 foot square, fully insulated, and up on the wall in front of me, two absolute top quality studio speakers. And I'm here by myself and I can turn it up as loud as I like. That was absolutely brilliant. The time is coming up for, 12 minutes to 10, 10 o'clock, and I'm out of here. This will be the last of the requests for the night, and I just want to say to everybody that has rung up with a request or just a compliment or just for a chat, you have made my night. And I'll be back here tomorrow morning, 10 a.m. till 2 p.m. with my regular 50-60s show on a Thursday. So anyway, thank you very much for making my night so, or my Wednesday night so far, so enjoyable. As I said, this will be the last request of the night. Steppenwolf, Born to Be Wild. Thanks for listening.

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1: 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Right here on... Thanks, kids.
2: Well, the time's 2.5 minutes to the hour of 10 o'clock, and it is that I must leave you, as I said just a little while ago. Thank you very much for being with me tonight. I will be back in the chair tomorrow at 10 a.m. till 2 p.m. with my regular 50s, 60s, and a little bit of 70s show. In the meantime, I will switch you over to our satellite input, and Andy will be back on deck to wake us up with the Brekkie Show at 6 o'clock tomorrow morning. Good night, thank you, and ciao.

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part and takes absolutely no prisoners. What you're about to hear can come from right across the musical spectrum, just so long as it's made with no concession whatsoever to fad or to fashion. It is another Dirt Music, another week. Lots of music to get through. Some of it's old, some of it is new, some of it is in between. But this week, a lot of new music, really great new music. But there could be some oldies along the way as well. First up, an artist I've been listening to quite a lot recently, Margaret Glasby. She comes from Brooklyn in New York City. We're going to listen to a new song from her called That Rose, and then from her covers mini album called The Golden Heart Protector. We're going to listen to Margaret Glasby, joined by Nora Jones on a version of Wilco's Jesus, Etc. Let's get underway on Dirt Music. I just-

Two beautiful vocal performances to get us underway this week on Dirt Music, both from Margaret Glasby. New song from her called That Rose, and then from her covers mini album, a terrific version where she's accompanied by Nora Jones of Wilco's Jesus Etc., a song written by Jay Bennett and Jeff Tweedy. Now something new, Australian folk music artist Tom Woodward. He's got an album coming out called Wastrels on July of the 22nd. This is a premiere, the first time on the radio, of a new song from that album called Hillbilly Heroine.

Hope very much that you're enjoying Dirt Music this week. Stuart Coop with you. Lots more great tunes to come. But the three we listen to, Australian folk roots music artist Tom Woodward with a premiere, first time on the radio, for his song Hillbilly Heroine from his forthcoming new album. And then a tip from Western Australian listener to Dirt Music, Mark, who sent me a link to a Canadian guy called Nicholas Krovich. I'm not sure if it's K-R-G-O-V-I-C-H. However you pronounce his surname, he's terrific. Does the world need another Bruce Springsteen covers album? You may think not, but then I had to listen to this. It's called Boss Tape, and I went, you know what? It's pretty good. So we listened to his version of Stolen Car. Lost Ragas, after that, they're billing themselves as Lost Ragas featuring Matt Walker and Shane Riley. Brand new song from them from an album that's coming soon called Picture Unseen. Let's go back across to Perth now with the Buras Band and a new song from them called High Tide. And then we're going to listen to a terrific new one from Alex the Astronaut.

0: Those three wonderful songs, all new and all by Australian artists. At risk of sounding like a broken down record, the quality of Australian new music that's coming out and continues to come out is phenomenal. First up from Perth, the Buras Band with High Tide. We followed that with Alex the Astronaut. I love that song, called In Nashville. And then something new from Rowena Wise, Home in This World. What about some John Prine now? A live album recorded in 2010 has just been released, so we're going to have a listen to that. And I've got to tell you first up that go have a look on YouTube if you're a fan of John Prine. There is a terrific documentary, which the last time I looked was screening for free on YouTube, made by Otis Gibbs. It's called A Love Letter to Handsome John. And basically, it's about an hour of Todd Snyder talking about his relationship with John Prine. Completely captivating, completely wonderful. And when you watch it, and I hope you do, you'll realise why I'm going to play from that live album of John Prine's that's just come out, his performance of Lake Marie.
1: Jason Wilbur on the guitar and Dave Jakes on bass.

many years ago, along the Illinois-Wisconsin border, there was this Indian tribe. They found two babies in the woods, white babies. One of them was named Elizabeth, and she was the fairer of the two, while the smaller and more fragile one was named Marie. Having never seen white girls before and living on the two lakes known as the Twin Lakes, they named the larger and more beautiful lake, Lake Elizabeth. And thus the smaller lake that was hidden from the highway became known forever as a Lake Marie.

Many years later, I found myself talking to this girl who was standing there with her back turned to Lake Marie. The wind was blowing, especially through her hair. There was 4 Italian sausages cooking on the outdoor grill, and each and every one of them sausages were sizzling. Many years later, we found ourselves up in Canada, trying to save our marriage and perhaps catch a few fish. Whatever came first. That night she fell asleep in my arms, just humming the tune to Louie Louie. Ah, baby. We gotta go now.

The dogs were barking as the cars were parking. The loan sharks were sharking and the narcs were narking. Practically everyone was there. In the parking lot by the forest preserve, the police had found two bodies in the woods. Nay, naked bodies. And their faces had been horribly disfigured. Saw it on the news, you know. On WGN with Carl Grayson. In black and white. You know what blood kind of looks like in black and white? Shadows. That's what it looks like. All the love that we shared, between her and me, that is. Man, it was slammed. Slammed up against the bank.

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Top of the world, man.

We gotta go now. Thank you very much. Thank you. It's Dave Jakes on the bass. Jason Weber on harmonica, mandolin, and electric guitar, and acoustic guitar. I'm John Prine. Thank you very much for coming to this.

Terrific version of Lake Marie, song, fabulous song by John Prine from a live recording of John Prine's from 2010 that has just been released. And then from Newcastle, Steel City Sue with a song called Payroll. That's from Steel City Sue's new album called The Red Zone, which was recorded in Wales. And she is doing a lot of touring, particularly up and down the east coast of this wonderful country over the next couple of months. It is time for me to say goodbye to those of you taking the syndicated show. Hope you can join me next week for another Dirt Music coming to you from the studios of 2SER and around Australia, thanks to the Community Radio Network. Going to finish this with some jazz. I tend to do that, this portion of the show, I should say. Sydney Quartet called Believe. They've got an album out, a new album, called Nature's God. And they caught me with the catchphrase, which was Albert Ayler meets the Necks. At that point, I was in. This is a piece from that album called The First Name of a Flower.

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0: 4:45 p.m. Deborah Conway with It's Only the Beginning, the first single from her debut solo album, String of Pearls. Deborah previously was a member of Do-Re-Mi, who you might remember sang Man Overboard. Let's keep the music rolling, but let's head to the phones first. Alex, what did you want to hear?
1: The Angels song, well, the Angels cover If We've Got to Get Out of This Place.
0: What's your connection with it?
1: I've seen them 45 times. I think they're an amazing band. I saw Doc Mason with the Angels 20 plus times. The first time I saw them was on the Beyond Salvation tour in 1990. The Angels came on and they didn't do much out of Live Line, but they played We Got to Get Out of This Place, and that was just amazing.
0: What did you think with the first time you heard We've Got to Get Out of This Place? Because that was a song where it's really about 30 seconds into the song before you got any idea of what it's going to be.
1: That first 30 seconds, there's a lot of horns and guitars. You're listening to a different song. It's their own version. It's a big production in the studio, and it was fantastic live. 45 RPM.

0: 95 RPM, the Angels with their take on the Animals hit, We've Got to Get Out of This Place. This hour, Cam's in with his Lost 45. And it's the original version of a song that Darryl Braithwaite smashed the charts with. And we're not talking horses, okay? Next, Linda's in to look at some of the most iconic singles and albums from Mushroom, and we'll hear Michael Gudinski's Elusive Dream. Aussie Legends next on 45 RPM.
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2: 50 years after the iconic Australian independent label launched, it's clear that Mushroom Records has spawned some of the country's most memorable albums and singles. Albums like Living in the 70s, Skyhooks, True Colours, Split Ends, Soul Deep, Jimmy Barnes, and Sunbury 1973, featuring Madelake, Carson, Billy Thorpe, and Matt Taylor. There were iconic singles too. Throw Your Arms Around Me, Hunters and Collectors, Locomotion, Kylie Minogue, Run to Paradise, The Choir Boys, and Under the Milky Way, The Church. It's difficult to sum up the impact and legacy of Mushroom with just these few selections, but there's no doubt it's impossible to find a solitary music fan in Australia whose taste hasn't been impacted by Gudinski and the Mushroom story. Michael Gudinski.
3: It was, you know, a dream from the start of Mushroom was to have international success. I remember when I first got a letter from an American lawyer and the label had been going about 9 months. I mean, I almost framed the letter. I thought it was just such a big deal. And I was pretty naive back then, but when I first went overseas, it was something that I was determined to crack. And although we've had a couple of hits there and a couple of gold albums and the odd bit of success, America's really eluded Mushroom and myself. And it's not just talent that you needed. You've got to have the right people behind you, and there's nothing wrong with a bit of good luck and good timing, and perhaps that's what's eluded us in the past.

0: 45 RPM, surely every little bit hurts from the Mushroom Archives. Still to come, this week's Earworm from an Indigenous act. It's one of the country's most iconic tunes with a message that our politicians continue to struggle with. Next, Cam's in with his Lost 45, and it's the original version of a song that Darryl Braithwaite smashed the charts with. Cam traces that story next, here on 45 RPM.
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3: The Chosen Few was a classy Australian guitar pop rock band that was active between 1985 and 1992. Signed to Mushroom, the group released four singles and one album, Friends, Foes and Firewood. Despite regularly touring, including opening for Jerry Harrison, Cheap Trick and Billy Joel, chart success eluded them. Endorsement from top liners such as Diesel, Noiseworks and Girl Overboard wasn't enough for the hard-working band to get them more than local supports. According to Duke magazine, the band performed 151 gigs in 9.5 months. Then a year later, a song The Chosen wrote and recorded for themselves became a huge hit for Darryl Braithwaite. Go figure. It's worth remembering that no matter how good your material is, the most important things in show business are timing and having someone well-known out front who can sell the songs. And Braithwaite certainly did that. On Lost 45s, this is Rise, the original single from The Chosen Few. I'm Cam for 45 RPM.

0: buddy.
1: 45 RPM, models out of mind, out of sight. Well, we're almost out of sight, out of mind for another week. Thanks to Cam for today's Lost 45, Linda for Aussie Legends, Newman for the History of Pop, Ward for the quiz, as well as Gavin and Alex for your requests. 45 RPM is coming to you from the Pulse in Geelong. We'll return next week thanks to the Community Radio Network with more great music from the vinyl era. To take us out, a song that speaks to the heart of Michael Gudinski's legacy. It was the first single from a predominantly Indigenous band to chart in this country. When it was first released, the single failed. But after a remix that dropped most of the English lyrics, Treaty became a national hit with an unforgettable earworm. This is Treaty, the remix from Yothu Yindi. I'm Wes J. On behalf of the team, thanks for sharing part of your day with us on 45 RPM.

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5: 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They'll keep watch and if you're not back as planned, they'll swing into action to locate you. Your Marine Rescue unit has the latest in tracking equipment and many resources to assist in an emergency situation. 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What are the wave conditions and the wind trends? When is the next low and high tide? 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

wonder if you'll lonesome tonight. You know, someone said the world's a stage and each must play a part. Fate had me playing in love with you as my sweetheart. Act one was where we met. I loved you at first glance. You read your lines so cleverly and never missed a cue. Then came act two. You seemed to change, you acted strange, and why I've never known. 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But I'd rather go on hearing your lies than to go on living without you. Now the stage is bare, and I'm standing there with emptiness all around. And if he won't come back to me, then they can bring the curtain down.

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Just another day in paradise and another day on 101.5 Great Lakes FM.

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Yeah. 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
2: BBC News with David Harper. American lawmakers and Israeli officials have expressed concern over a nuclear deal between the US and Saudi Arabia expected to be announced today. It would see Washington help Riyadh establish a civilian nuclear program that could lead to the Saudis enriching their own fuel for nuclear reactors. There are fears this could eventually be converted to develop nuclear weapons, as our security correspondent Frank Gardner reports.
3: The US will be heavily involved, but this is prompting fears that is it going to push hardliners in Iran into racing to build their own nuclear bomb before Saudi Arabia builds one? Saudi Arabia has not given any public announcements about any intention to build a nuclear weapon. This is strictly civilian. But nevertheless, it's controversial that it's going to enrich uranium.
2: Venezuela's ousted president Nicolas Maduro has been told by a judge in New York that he will go on trial in his drug trafficking case in June next year. Mr. Maduro appeared in court on various charges, also including possession of machine guns, all of which he denies. The former leader and his wife, Celia Flores, have been imprisoned since US forces snatched them from their compound. Our correspondent in Caracas, Will Grant, says Mr. Maduro's been in solitary confinement for months.
4: His lawyers will be arguing that the entire case needs to be tossed, that he was the sitting head of state, that he has immunity, diplomatic immunity in that regard, and that there is no case to be heard. I'm not sure how much success they will have in that regard, but that will be the line that they will be taking, not just for Nicolas Maduro, but for his wife, the former First Lady Celia Flores, too.
2: The EU's Food Safety Agency has reduced the acceptable level of a chemical found widely in drinking water. The decision follows new evidence about the effects of trifluoroacetic acid, or TFA. Joanna Keane reports.
5: TFA is known as a forever chemical because of the amount of time it takes to break down. It comes from substances including pesticides and ends up in groundwater, soil and food crops. New studies have found it can change levels of thyroxin, the hormone that regulates the body's metabolism. The research has prompted the EFSA to reduce the safe daily amount to a level 3.5 times lower than the previous one. EU member states are expected to take the decision into account as they continue to monitor chemicals in drinking water.
2: Ship tracking data confirms that at least 7 oil tankers have changed course near the coast of Yemen since the Iran-linked Houthi group announced a maritime embargo against Saudi Arabia on Monday. The Houthis have not said how they will enforce their blockade, but the threat has heightened volatility in global oil prices. The Red Sea has been a key route for exports of Saudi oil since the current war led to the effective closure of the Strait of Hormuz. This is David Harper in London with the latest world news from the BBC. The UN's cultural body, UNESCO, has added the southern Lebanese city of Tyre to its list of threatened World Heritage Sites. The ancient Phoenician settlement is on UNESCO's heritage list in recognition of its many archaeological remains, but it's been caught in decades of armed conflict, most recently between Israel and Hezbollah. One of Tyre's most important historical sites suffered a direct Israeli strike in June. The World Health Organization says the number of fatalities from the current Ebola outbreak in the Democratic Republic of Congo and Uganda has now climbed above 1,000. Around 2,500 cases have been recorded since the disease was first detected in May. UNICEF's John James is on the ground in Bunia.
6: On Saturday, I was in a different health zone in Nizi, about an hour away. We came out of meeting the doctor there, and a woman was just wailing a clump of next to her, another baby that had died, and people sort of just a few meters away putting on their protective clothing, getting ready to decontaminate the area. So, you know, hundreds of children who've died, more than 1,000 now deaths, and rapidly spreading. You're right, when I came here, it was in about 3 health zones, now in more than 40. And at the same time, you know, the response, as we've been saying, has been struggling to keep pace. There's so much that's needed in terms of supplies, and to be honest, we're a little bit behind.
2: France recorded nearly 6,000 more deaths than usual during a record-breaking heat wave in June. Health authorities have described the excess mortality amongst over-15s as unprecedented. On the other side of the world, 3 central Japanese cities experienced a kokushobi, or cruelly hot day. The Spanish footballer Gavi, who was hurled to the floor during a fracas that marred the end of Sunday's World Cup final against Argentina, says he does not believe his assailant should be suspended. A FIFA investigation into the ugly scenes is underway, with possible suspensions mooted. But Gavi played down the incident, saying physical aggression was just part of football. And that's the latest BBC News.
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Welcome to your daily market update, powered by Auctions Plus, Australia's largest ag marketplace. I'm Jesse with today's report. In Forbes, numbers lifted this sale with agents yarding 1,410 head. Quality was similar to that of the previous weeks, with some good lines of well-bred feeder cattle penned along with the secondary types. The usual buyers were present and competing in a cheaper market. Yearling steers slipped 10 to 15 cents kilo. Those to feed received from 518 to 602 cents kilo. The heavyweights to processors selling from 490 to 558 cents kilo. The heifer portion also sold to 15 to 20 cents a kilo easier, with feeders paying from 480 to 540 cents kilo. The finished lines to processors sold from 480 to 520 cents kilo. Heavy steers and bullocks ranged in price from 440 to 546 cents kilo. Grown heifers sold from 390 to 488 cents a kilo. Cows were the exception to the cheaper trend, holding fairly steady. Heavy cows sold from 370 to 428 cents kilo. The best heavy bulls reached 445 cents kilo. Numbers lifted in Dubbo by 1,500 for a yarding of 14,160 lambs. It was also a pretty good quality yarding with some good runs of well-finished heavy weights along with a fair number of trade weights. Trade lambs were $10 to $15 cheaper, with the 20 to 24 kilo lambs selling from $220 to $296 to average between 1,140 cents and 1,200 cents kilo carcass weight. Heavyweight lambs were $22 cheaper, with the 24 to 30 kilo lambs selling from $290 to $330 to average 1,080 cents a kilo carcass weight. Lambs over 30 kilos sold from $326 to $365 a head. A small pen of heavyweight new season lambs sold for $320 a head. Trade weight merino lambs were $12 cheaper, selling from $210 to $285 a head. Heavyweight merino lambs were firm to selling to $316 a head. Lambs to the restockers were close to firm, with the crossbreds and exotics selling from $112 to $258, while the lambs to the feeders were firm, selling to $300 a head. Hoggets sold to $296 a head. There were 4,400 mostly good quality mutton yarded, where most grades were $10 a head dearer. Merino ewes sold from $180 to $338, while crossbred ewes sold from $236 to $330 a head. Merino wethers sold from $220 to $325, while light merino wethers sold to the fatteners ranging from $166 to $182 a head. The most of the mutton ranged in price from 900 cents to 980 cents kilo carcass weight. That concludes today's market update, brought to you by Auctions Plus, dedicated to connecting ag.

0: 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I'm Heather Farrell, broadcasting from my hometown of Horsham in the heart of the Woomera region of Western Victoria. It's Thursday morning, 23rd of July, 2026, and I certainly hope you're waking up to a pretty good day wherever you are. It's very foggy here, and with the street lights on, looking out my window and the fog around them, it's a very pretty sight. Beautiful night to be out with a camera and a very, very big thick coat, I might add. Our CD giveaway competition today is for an album called Something I've Gotta Have, and it's by Chris Cummins. I will let you know when we open up that competition line, so no calls just yet. But just in case you've got your pen and paper handy, the number for Thursdays only, and it is a different number, so please make sure you write this one down, 0447 349 055. Please wait till I give you that cue to call. It won't be for around about an hour's time. And a big apology for our late start this morning. We had a few technical issues. We're still not sure what happened, but at least we've got it going. So thank you very much to Mark and Kai up in Sydney for your help with getting us going this morning. Even though we're about half an hour late, we're still going to start out with the usual track that I would play to start my program. It's called My Old Friend, and it's by Gina Jeffries and Tanya Kernighan.
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the beautiful Sandra Humphreys there from an album called I'm Stronger and the track Wish You Were Here. And what a beautiful voice she's got. And we started out the bracket with our usual opening track, My Old Friend. Coming up next, it's Graham Connors. It's not the next best day of my life. It's simply the best day of my life. And we've all got one of those that we remember so well, don't we?

Hayley Jensen with One. Wild as the Wind there. And prior to that, Alice Benfer with her single Saddle Dreaming that's doing so, so well for her at the moment, still sitting right up there on the top 40 chart. And Graham Connors started out the bracket with The Best Day of My Life. Well, we've got Alan Caswell and Lindsay Waddington coming up, and this is a very recent release of theirs. It's called Living My Life on the Rails. And we are fast approaching the next lot of news and weather. Just a reminder that the phone number for Thursday morning CD giveaway competition is 0447 349 055, and the prize today is an album called Something I've Gotta Have, and it's by Chris Cummins. And in probably about 40 minutes time, Kevin Walsh will tell us a little bit more about Chris Cummins and that particular album. We'll play a couple of tracks from the album so you get a little bit of a taste of how good it would be to win that particular album. But right now, let's get back to the music. Take us right up to the news at the top of the hour. And if you are perhaps leaving us because your local station's going to local programming, thank you for joining us on Good Morning Country. And tune in again tomorrow morning when Kevin Walsh will be your host from the bunker at Harrington, and he'll have another copy of our album to give away. It'll be a different particular album tomorrow, and if you stay tuned, I'll let you know what that is just a little bit later on. But right now, Alan Caswell and Lindsay Waddington.

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1: It's 6 o'clock. Good morning. I'm Josh Bryant. Cost of living is expected to be the dominant topic on the first day of the National Labor Conference in Adelaide. Federal politics editor Michael Packey.
2: Every 3 years, thousands of Labor members gather to decide key policy issues they'd like the party to adopt in the lead up to the next election. The four-day event has become highly stage managed to avoid public brawls over concerns about AI, the push for a gas tax, and gambling reform. Today, the Prime Minister will open the conference with a speech about the cost of living crisis, claiming the government is working to address concerns. Anthony Albanese will announce an expansion of the paid prac program, meaning people doing on-the-job training across a further 10 occupations will be eligible for about $338 a week from July next year. Michael Packey, Adelaide.
1: US President Donald Trump has issued a new warning to Iran, saying he'll bomb a bridge or power plant for every attack on ships in the Strait of Hormuz. The threat follows another night of American strikes on Iranian military targets. Both sides have targeted civilian infrastructure as negotiations remain stalled, despite the UN condemning the actions. Authorities are exploring plans to integrate AI deeper into the state's mobile phone and seatbelt camera system. The Telegraph reports the government is now searching for technology that could automate verification and adjudication of driver offences. Origin Energy is investigating a potential data breach which could impact millions of Australians. The electricity retailer was tipped off by journalists about the incident after hackers claimed they'd stolen customer information. While it's still unclear what data has been exposed or who is affected, cybersecurity expert Troy Hunt says it's clear it is a serious threat.
3: It's enough for them to make an announcement to the ASX, so obviously they believe it's credible. What we don't really know yet is what sort of data specifically has been compromised. We're hearing names and contact info and billing history. I wonder if it might be another similar scenario to Optus.
1: Artificial intelligence giant OpenAI is rushing to find how an autonomous agent escaped its testing environment and targeted other platforms. It's understood the AI system breached its isolation before accessing the internet to bypass cybersecurity. OpenAI describing the breakout as unprecedented and saying it is now reinforcing company safeguards. And new figures show Sydney's median house price continuing to fall, dropping about $60,000 in the 3 months to December. In finance, the Dow Jones trading up 34 points, the Nasdaq down 126, one Aussie dollar buying 69.9 US cents.
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5: Broncos players have let the sledge from Cowboys coach Todd Payton go through to the keeper ahead of their Queensland derby on Saturday night. Payton declared everyone north of Brisbane hates the Broncos. Star forward Pat Carrigan says he's not interested in a war of words.
6: I still know I've got a job to do, and once you cross that white line, there's 80 minutes in front of you that if you're worrying about all the white noise outside of it, then you've probably got your job wrong. So, yeah, it's all smoke and mirrors. It's good for the theatrics, and if it puts a few more bums on seats, then I guess it's good for the game too.
5: Pole vaulter Nina Kennedy has been named Australia's flag bearer for the Commonwealth Games opening ceremony. Paralympic swimmer Tim Hodge named the baton bearer. Former Swans coach John Longmire has officially ruled himself out of the Carlton and Essendon coaching jobs. And the Sydney Sixers will announce their new women's Big Bash coach this morning after Matthew Mott was moved over to the men's team. That's sport. I'm Mike Pearsall.
1: 6:04, that's the latest news and sport.
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12: Let's check out this weather for the Mid-North Coast. And Thursday will be mostly sunny, they say. Could be some fog around this morning and some frost in the higher ground. We're looking for a top of around about 22 degrees. And we are sitting on around about 11 degrees right now. Looking ahead, we can expect pretty much the same right through until, well, middle of next week at this stage. A late shower possible, but it will get considerably cooler tomorrow and Saturday and into next week as well. Winter is well and truly upon us. On the coastal waters, Smoky Cape to Seal Rocks, Thursday till midnight, we have southwesterly winds at 10 to 15 knots. They'll get up to 20 knots in the late evening. Seas are below 1 metre, and the swell northeasterly, also around a metre. The next tide, that's a low tide, 8.43 this morning, 0.52 of a metre. High tide at 3.59 this afternoon, and that will be 1.31 metres. It is 6 minutes past 6 o'clock, Thursday morning, and you're tuned into Great Lakes FM.
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0: Let's go there. Let's get into Thursday. Good morning. How you doing? It's Andy with you. Nice to have your company on this Thursday morning. Let's ease
1: them.
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0: Olivia Newton-John and the Steve Miller Band. It's all about magic this morning. It is coming up to 17 past six. And normally we would switch over to Marine Rescue and see what's happening on the ocean, but their phones are still out of order, which is highly unusual. So we'll do the best that we can. I can tell you that the coastal waters forecast today is for southwesterly winds at 10 to 15 knots, and they will reach up to 20 knots in the late evening. Seas are below a metre, and the swell northeasterly, and that will be around 1 metre. Having a look at the bar cam, it looks beautiful, really, really does. Looks a bit flattish, flatter than it has been anyway at this time of the day over the last few days. But I suggest you do get in touch with Marine Rescue first if you can't get them on the phone. So the best thing to do is to maybe get them on the old VHF radio, channel 16, or there is an app, a Marine Rescue app, which you can use, or get in touch with Marine Rescue Foster. 55 56 1600 is the number when it is working. Tide-wise, the next tide will be a low tide, and that comes in at 8.43 this morning, 0.52 of a metre, and a high tide at 3.59 this afternoon, 1.31 metres. It is 18 past 6 o'clock. 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

It is all about magic this morning. That was Pilot, and before that we heard from Dragon. Couple of tunes with the same title, and here's another one. Here's the Cars at 26 past 6, news coming up at 6:30. It's Great Lakes FM. It's magic. Really?

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1: 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Thank you.
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1: It's 6:30. Good morning. I'm Josh Bryant. The US president has threatened to bomb Iranian infrastructure anytime there's an attack on a ship in the Strait of Hormuz. In a post on social media, Donald Trump said the targets would include those next to or in Tehran. The US Secretary of State Marco Rubio says America will act to protect global shipping.
2: We remain open to diplomacy. We remain open to working it out in a negotiated way. But right now, they don't seem to be serious about that. And so we're going to continue to protect shipping. We think other countries should join us in that endeavor. We don't need them to, but they should.
1: US President Donald Trump also threatening to, quote, take care of Houthi rebels, threatening to block Saudi vessels in the Red Sea. Labor's national conference gets underway in Adelaide today in what's expected to be a highly stage-managed event. Thousands of delegates will attend the four-day gathering to debate policy issues. The Prime Minister will use his opening speech to talk about the economy and cost of living pressures. He'll also announce an expansion of the paid prac program to a further 10 occupations. A second man's been charged over the firebombing of a barbershop in Sydney's inner west. Police visited a correctional facility in the state's north to issue a court attendance notice to a 49-year-old. Investigators allege he ordered the attack on the business in Dulwich Hill as part of an ongoing feud. A woman has been charged with assaulting a police officer in a Central Coast hospital, Chris McCarthy reports.
3: The 25-year-old had been arrested on shoplifting charges when she was admitted to Wyong Hospital for an unrelated concern on Tuesday. On Wednesday morning, officers alleged she tried to flee the ward, smashing a ceramic plate over the head of a 23-year-old probationary constable in the process. The officer was treated for serious lacerations to his face. The woman has since been charged with 19 offences and been refused bail until her next court date in September. Chris McCarthy, Sydney.
1: Construction is underway on the next stage of the Macquarie Park development in Sydney's north. A state and federal partnership will see more than 500 apartments built in the area, boosting the site's total social housing supply to four times the original capacity. Artificial intelligence developer OpenAI has confirmed one of its advanced models escaped a testing environment and carried out a cyber breach. The rogue system reached the internet and breached the infrastructure of a tech startup in order to complete its internal safety evaluation goals. Also making news, the state government is believed to be considering expanding the role that artificial intelligence plays in processing drivers on mobile phone and seatbelt cameras. In finance, the Dow Jones trading down 6 points, the Nasdaq down 146. One Australian dollar is buying 69.9 US cents.
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5: Olympic gold medal winning pole vaulter Nina Kennedy has been named Australia's flag bearer for the Commonwealth Games. She'll lead the team into Glasgow's Hydro Arena tomorrow morning. Paralympic swimmer Tim Hodge has been named the King's baton bearer. New South Wales' most successful State of Origin coach Phil Gould believes Andrew Johns should take on the role next year. Johns has declared he's too inexperienced to take it on, but Gus says he'll look back and regret it if he never gives it a crack. The Stingers have defeated Italy 15-14 to advance to the women's semi-finals at the Water Polo World Cup final at Olympic Park. Jeremy Howe returns for Collingwood tonight against Adelaide, dropping Sam Swadling. The Crows swinging three changes, losing defender Mark Keane through illness. And Belgium's Jasper Philipsen has won stage 17 of the Tour de France. Tadej Pogačar still holds the overall lead. That's sport. I'm Mike Pearsall.
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6: And a quick look at the weather for the mid-north coast tells us that today will be mostly sunny with a top of 22 degrees, and we're sitting on around 11 degrees right now, and it will remain mostly sunny right through until around the middle of next week. On the coast, southwesterly winds 10 to 15 knots. They will get up to 20 knots in the late evening. Seas are below a metre and the swell northeasterly, and that's around 1 metre. And the next tide will be a low tide at 8.43 this morning. It is 25 to 7. It's Great Lakes FM.
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6: Good morning. How you going? It's Andy with you. We've eased our way into Thursday. Let's get the old brain box a-working. Got a twisty tune for you. 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Getting closer towards the end of the month, and that's when we give away the $600 bus ticket. 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So, we got a twisted tune today. That means you tell me, what is this noise? What is that noise? That is today's twisty tune. That's what that noise is. Tell me what it is on the telephone on 65555444 or shoot us a text to 04888 38744. That is today's twist up. We will do it again after the 7:30 news and after the 8:30 news, and we will untwist around about 10 to 9. It is all thanks to Travelwise. Twisted tune today. Yesterday we had a Who Am I? A mystery identity, and that person was Joe Cocker, the Mad Dogs, and the Englishmen. Here he is with his first big hit single with a little help from my friends. Joe Cocker on Great Lakes FM.

0: As we get back to the microphone. Hey, that phone just went absolutely berserk, and we thought I was going to miss my cue there. That was Joe Cocker, yesterday's Who Am I mystery person, and a couple of Beatles tunes which propelled him to the top of the ladder in the late 1960s. Today we are playing a twisted tune. And it's all thanks to TravelWise, and we're bruising brain cells with this one. All the bullets are gone, and it was Kaz at Smith's Lake who was in real early this morning and getting herself the gold bullet on the telephone. Well done, Kaz. We also heard from Mick the Plumber for the silver bullet. Well done, Mick. And Di at Lemon Tree Passage got the bronze today. Well done, Kaz, Mick and Di. And Woz was in there as well at Possum Brush. And that was it. Bunch of other phone calls, but only four correct ones. Over on the text machine, let's see what's happening here. It's the James Gang at Foster getting the gold bullet on the texter this morning, closely followed by Denise at Tuncurry for the silver, and Mad Dog Henry at Wickham has got the morning's bronze. Well done. We've also heard from, good golly, it's Molly at Tuncurry, and, well, Molly got it right, but the stress heads didn't. It's not take it easy, stresses. It's back to the drawing board for you. Kay and Norm at Green Acres. Not exactly the title, but that's good. Actually, that's even better. But that'll do for today. Well done, Kay and Norm at Green Acres at Bulladila. Reggie the Shire Boy gets it right. So too does Steph and Inga at Hawk's Nest. Gav from the Broughtons, you think correctly, and you have a great day. We've heard from Cindy at Tuncurry and Deb at Tea Gardens. There's Funky Claude at Lake Geneva, and our Sunday night Rinda gets it right. Well done, Rinnie. Andrew at Tipperary is guessing correctly. Morning to you, Squire. And we've also heard from Peter and Helen and Christine at Borkham Hills. We've got JP at Foster and Carmen at Booker Walker. Deb in bed and Deb and John. And they're at Hawk's Nest. Dinsdale. Dinsdale Piranha from Redhead gets today's twisted tune. Well done, Dinsy. And They Call Me Bruce from Foster. That's the one we're after. Thank you, They Call Me Bruce. Robbo at Lake Macquarie. And, oh, they were all right, but Judy, Judy, Judy. Right artist, but that's the wrong song. Sorry about that, Judy. Minimbar Bill gets it right, though. So too does Daryl at Harrington and Jules and Gary at Halliday's Point. Christine at Tuncurry and Lizzie and Johnny at Cranback. Yep, that's the one we're after. We've also heard from Hollywood and Crystal at Taree, Rob and John at Noosa, and the Rubber Baby Bug. The Rubber Baby Buggy Bumpers is what I was attempting to say at Dyer's Crossing. Well done, the Buggy Bumpers. Doe and So at Markwell. No, it's not that one. You're thinking of the Linda Ronstadt tune, It's So Easy, It's So Easy. It's not that one. Good guess, though. I can see how you might get that one. But no, back to the drawing board, Doe and So. Sherlo at Lake Macquarie gets it right, though. Oh, Judy's back, and not that one either, Judy. Still the right artist, but still the wrong song. Give you another earful of that twisted tune when we do it again right after the 7:30 news. All thanks to TravelWise. It is now coming up to 11 minutes to 7, and you're tuned in to Great Lakes FM.
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0: Love it to bits. What a catchy little tune that is. The Fratellis out of Scotland and Chelsea Dagger. Rogue Traders before that with the Voodoo Child. We got the news coming up at 7 o'clock.
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1: It's 7 o'clock. Good morning. I'm Josh Bryant. Experts believe we've reached a turning point for property prices, with more falls forecast for this year. The property market recorded its first quarterly price drop in 3 years in the 3 months to December, with the median Sydney house price dropping $60,000. The data shows the effect of rate hikes, but predates the changes in the budget, which are also weighing on sentiment. Domain economist Nicola Powles told Today even areas bucking the trend are seeing their price growth slow.
2: It does signal that Australia is now in a downturn. We saw about $20,000 shaved off house prices, about $10,000 shaved off unit prices, but we've got much steeper falls coming out of Sydney and Melbourne and Canberra. These are the three cities that really are in a downturn.
1: Drivers are being assured there is no plan to scrap the human reviews of mobile phone and seatbelt camera images before any fines are issued in New South Wales. The technology is currently being used to scan images, but tender documents spark suggestions officials are planning to expand AI use. Transport boss Josh Murray says they are simply replacing dated systems. The US is threatening direct strikes on Iranian bridges and power stations if vessels in the Strait of Hormuz come under fire. Secretary of State Mark Rubio maintains America is still open to negotiations, but claims Tehran is refusing to engage seriously in peace talks. Iran has responded to another night of US strikes targeting energy infrastructure and desalination plants in neighbouring Gulf countries. New data suggests the state's domestic violence rates are on the decline. The Bureau of Crime Statistics and Research figures show a significant drop in self-reported experiences of violence in the 8 years to June last year. Spokesperson Jackie Fitzgerald warns the more serious indicators haven't changed.
3: There's no indication that those very serious forms of domestic violence have changed or fallen. It's really the broader experience of domestic violence is where we're seeing a potential reduction.
1: A One Nation senator has opposing views from leader Pauline Hanson over AUKUS. Appearing on a podcast, Malcolm Roberts claimed Australia will never build or receive any nuclear submarines, and he argues the US and UK forced Australia to sign on to net zero in order to get the AUKUS deal over the line. One Nation leader Pauline Hanson has argued AUKUS is a critical defence initiative. Also making news, more than 2,000 Labor members are in Adelaide for the start of the party's national conference. In finance, the Dow Jones was down 6 points at the close, the Nasdaq closing down 146. One Australian dollar is buying 69.9 US cents.
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5: Panthers fullback Dylan Edwards is a late scratching for tonight's round 21 opener against the Eels in Parramatta. Tom Jenkins will start at the back with Isaac Tungor coming onto the wing. GWS veteran Stephen Canelio is hoping to finish his career as a one-club player. The former skipper is out of contract after this season, nearing the end of his landmark seven-year, $7 million extension signed back in 2019. Canelio says he's yet to speak to the club about a new contract.
6: I certainly want to keep playing. I hope the club does too.
5: Pole vaulter Nina Kennedy and swimmer Tim Hodge have been named Australia's flag and baton bearers for the opening ceremony of the Commonwealth Games. And the Western Sydney Wanderers have defeated Canberra-based Tigers 2-0 to move into the round of 16 of the Australia Cup. The Central Coast Mariners went down to Sydney United in a penalty shootout. That's sport. I'm Mike Pearsall.
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7: The weather for the mid-north coast for Thursday shall be mostly sunny, and we're looking for a top of around about 22 degrees today. We've got around 11 degrees right now. We can expect mostly sunny right through until around about the middle of next week as well. On the coastal waters, Smoky Cape to Seal Rocks. Thursday till midnight, southwesterly winds, 10 to 15 knots, and they will get up to 20 knots in the late evening. Seas are below 1 metre, the swell northeasterly around 1 metre. And the next tide, that's a low tide, 8.43 this morning, and a high tide at 3.59 this afternoon. It is 5.5 minutes past 7. 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
7: Sure is. How you doing? 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

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It's 1977 on the Hippie Highway. 12 minutes past 7 is the time. 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

Cold as Ice. Foreigner. We heard from Alice Cooper, AC/DC, Bob Marley and the Wailers. And Fleetwood Mac kicked off the hippie highway. It is 1977 in our little world. Got the news coming up in around about 3 minutes' time. Here's 10cc. Good morning, Judge. On Great Lakes FM. On the hippie highway.

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2: It's 7:30. Good morning. I'm Josh Bryant. People trading in a further 10 occupations will be given government assistance from next July. Federal politics editor Michael Packey explains.
3: The Prime Minister will open the National Labor Conference here in Adelaide with a speech about the economy and cost of living crisis, where he'll claim the government is addressing the issue. Anthony Albanese will also announce the expansion of the paid prac program, meaning students doing on-the-job training across another 10 occupations will be eligible for about $338 a week, including those studying pharmacy, audiology and physiotherapy. Today's Labor conference will be the 50th gathering in the party's history and will debate various policy issues its members would like addressed ahead of the next election. Michael Packey, Adelaide.
2: The United States has now officially signed a civilian nuclear agreement with Saudi Arabia. It paves the way for the Saudi kingdom to enrich its own uranium fuel. Officials say the multi-billion dollar pact will also give American companies a central role in building the nuclear infrastructure. Sydney's median house price is falling, down 3.3% in the last quarter of last year. The latest Domain figures show prices dropped about $60,000 in the 3 months to December. Further drops are expected through the year as rate hikes and the budget changes weigh on market sentiment. Drivers are being promised human eyes will remain the final decider on on-road camera fines. While AI is already being used to scan images of drivers using mobile phones or ignoring seatbelt rules, new tender documents had suggested the technology's role may be expanded. But Transport for New South Wales says it's only updating ageing systems and has no plans to remove the human reviews. New data shows more than a third of Australians have skipped basic hygiene products due to financial pressures at some point in their life. The Good 360 research claims about 5 million people are currently experiencing what's called hygiene poverty. Spokesperson Alison Covington says rates in New South Wales are higher than the rest of the country.
4: So 39% of New South Wales people are experiencing hygiene poverty versus a national average of 35%. So New South Wales is doing it tough.
2: Data shows only three Australian manufacturers are supplying batteries for the government's home subsidy scheme. Energy Department data shows the other 136 companies approved under the program are based overseas. In finance, the Dow Jones was down 6 points at the close, the Nasdaq closing down 146. One Australian dollar is currently buying 69.9 US cents.
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6: New South Wales' most successful State of Origin coach is backing Andrew Johns to take on the job next year. Johns has repeatedly been linked to the gig but is reluctant due to his lack of experience as a coach. Phil Gould has told the Six Tackles with Gus podcast, Johns should give it a crack.
7: Well, he probably should, because what's going to happen is he's going to get to 60, 70 years of age and probably regret that he didn't at least give it one shot. So why not? Why not live your life and go and do it?
6: Pole vaulter Nina Kennedy has been named Australia's flag bearer for the Commonwealth Games opening ceremony. Paralympic swimmer Tim Hodge named the baton bearer. And World Cycling is brushing aside criticism of testing Tour de France riders in the middle of the night during the grueling three-week event. Belgium's Jasper Philipsen has won stage 17. Tadej Pogacar still leads overall by 4.5 minutes. That's sport. I'm Mike Pearsall.
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10: And a quick look at the weather for the Mid-North Coast, and we see that it will be a mostly sunny day. looking for a top of around about 22 degrees. We've got around 12 degrees right now and expect mostly sunny right through until around the middle of next week. On the coast, we have southwesterly winds, 10 to 15 knots. They will reach up to 20 knots in the late evening. Seas are below 1 metre and the swell northeasterly, and that is around a metre. And the next tide is a low one, 8.43 this morning. It's 25 to 8 right now. 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
10: Great Lakes FM. Good morning. How you going? It's Andy with you on your Thursday morning, travelling the hippie highway. It's 1977 in our little world, and we shall get back there very, very soon. We got to check out today's twisted tune. It's thanks to Travelwise. It goes like this. What is that noise? That's not just any old noise. That is today's twisted tune. Wrap your brains around it. Untwist it. Tell us what it is. Get on the telephone on 65555444 or text 0488 387 44. Let's do it one more time. Today's Twister. We'll do it again after the 8.30 news. We shall untwist around about 10 to 9. Give us a call. It's all thanks to Travelwise. Meantime,
11: what we're going to do right here is go back.
10: Back on the bus.
11: Way back. Back into time.
10: And here's Sherbet.

Oink. Oink. Split ends, and yep, that was my mistake, I'm afraid. Oh, and Sherbet were there before that. We are travelling the hippie highway. We are also bruising brain cells with today's twisted tune. All thanks to Travelwise. All the bullets went early. Kaz at Smiths Lake got herself the gold bullet today on the telephone. Mick the plumber was there for the bronze. The silver. And the bronze went to Di at Lemon Tree. And just then, we heard from Linda at Port, Diane at Southwest Rocks via Sydney, the Bear at Tallwoods, and Effie at Foster. They were the ones that got it right, bruised several brain cells in between. Over on the text machine, it was the James Gang at Foster for the gold. Denise at Tuncurry has the silver. Mad Dog Henry has got the morning's bronze. And we got to Judy at Rambeck, who had the right artist but the wrong song again. Let's see how she goes this time around. Gilly and Charlie and Kitty at Manly, they've got it. So too Phil at Foster and Stubbs at Smiths Lake and Mr. and Mrs. Jock at Foster. Cheryl at Foster, Jacko at Smiths. Oh, Cheryl at Greenpoint, that's the right artist, but it's the wrong song, I'm afraid. Sorry, Cheryl. Rachel's on the way to do the plants. Hooray! See you soon, Rachel. Yorkie at Foster has got the tune. Well done, Yorkie. So too Sandy at Diamond Beach, but Di at Tuncurry. Right artist, wrong song. Sorry, Di. Miss Lizzie at Diamond Beach has got it right. Well done, Miss Liz. As has Vicky and Jeff in Toowoomba in Queensland. They got it right too. Ramos the Red. Let's see. No, not that one, Ramos the Red. But you can give a shout to Deb and John at Hawk's Nest if you want. No worries at all. But back to the drawing board. Ramos, you will be joined by the Tookawiles. They've got the right artist but the wrong song. But Kerry at Taree gets it right. So to Romford Irene. And Norm at Port. And Gail Warning. Yes, it is. Which one is it, Gail? There's lots of them. Johnny Mack has got the right artist, but the wrong song. He'll be back to the drawing board. But the apple seeds at Redhead. You have a wonderful warm Thursday because you got today's tune. But Filthy Phil and the Gabster at Diamond Beach. Another one. Right artist, but wrong song. Sorry about that. Val at Taree, wishing you a grand day. You got it right. Well done, Val. So too did Kerry at Foster. And the Hillvillians, have a lovely, sunny Thursday. You too. You got today's tune. Well done, the Hillvillians. Val. Nah, that's all right, Val. I've had plenty of variations so far. Way worse than that one. The Heppies, they're at Foster, they've got it right. And the Sussex Inlet Monkeys, also absolutely correct. And the Tookawiles, that's the one we're after. Well done, Tookies. Pete at Old Bar, also absolutely correct. There's Davo at Foster, Pauline B at Coomber Park, Dino at Lake Macquarie, all getting it right. That's the one, Ramos. Well done to you, Ramos. And Judy, also back with the right one. Pipeline Boys, ask me what is it. I don't think I was supposed to get that one, Pipeline Boys. You really, really got to be careful where you send these text messages to. At least once a day I get one that I shouldn't get. That's funny. Check where you sent that one to, Pipeliners. Give you another listen to that twisted tune when we do it all again after the 8:30 news. We will untwist around about 10 to 9. It is now 13 minutes to 8. Going to find the Chook Man back with the surf report or whatever he can dream up with, seeing as he's way out west. And we'll do that right after we hear from Hall & Oates. You're

0: Hey, Chuck Man!
1: Hey, Andy Man, how are you today?
0: Not too cruddy. Well, no, bit of crud, Chuck.
1: Yeah, I was just waiting for that answer on air. It's a different one to off air, isn't it? I like that.
0: I just couldn't do it, I'm afraid.
1: You tried to get excited, but it just didn't happen.
0: Yeah, it wore off pretty quick, I've got to say. Never mind. Sounds like you're travelling.
1: Okay, well, we just pulled out of the caravan park at Cunnamulla.
0: Uh-huh.
1: And you might be able to help me here. Which way do we go, east or south?
0: Take the right turn at Albuquerque.
1: Right, I'm just coming up to that in about a minute or two. So right turn, that'll be south.
0: All right, head south.
1: Okay. Get a Cobra and see if I can catch you some more crawdads.
0: Ah, excellent. I got your photo the other day taken on the way to Tottenham on Bogan Way.
1: Oh, did you like that one?
0: Yeah.
1: Had my Tottenham shirt on and everything.
0: Oh, no. How does it manage to be on Bogan Way, though? What a name for a street.
1: Well, it's the Bogan River.
0: Okay. All right.
1: Yeah.
0: Well, we'll excuse that then.
1: Yeah, okay. But no, it's fitting, isn't it, really, when you think about it?
0: I suppose so.
1: Yeah, so
0: anyway.
1: I haven't looked at the surf this morning, if there's any. I'm sort of flying blind at the moment.
0: Nah.
1: I meant to have a look, but I was too busy hooking up.
0: I don't think there's too much, Chucky.
1: Yeah, okay.
0: I'm looking at the bar cam and it's flat as, cuz.
1: Flat as?
0: Yeah.
1: Oh,
0: no. Oh, yeah. And the other one's still not working. Says some sort of network error.
1: Oh, is it? Thank God I didn't get that.
0: Yeah, well.
1: It comes up operator error with me.
0: Yeah.
1: I don't know why. Everything comes up with that.
0: It starts flashing. Move away from the computer. Do not touch that keyboard. It's
1: that's
0: the loose
1: right,
0: nut behind the keyboard that does it, Chucky.
1: That's it, mate, yeah. Oh, we'll get over it.
0: I guess so. We've come this far, why not?
1: Yeah, exactly. Yeah, all right, so what's Bradley going to say? He should be able to fit you in a bit more than me this morning.
0: Oh, I think he can. He actually says that it's another good-looking morning on the beaches again today. Swell height has dropped off, sitting around the two-foot mark. Clean, glassy conditions on offer for the board riders. The north-facing beaches are pretty clean also, with around 1 foot of swell. They look okay for a body surf. The pick for today will be the northern beaches. You should find a wave anywhere at the moment with the conditions on offer if you're keen for a wave. So check out your favourite spot and get amongst it. Well, on your Bradders.
1: Bradders is obviously crab-free this morning. On your Bradders.
0: It's a crud-free Bradley.
1: That's it. He's got a ding in his step.
0: All right, hold on. I can do that.
1: Thank you.
0: There he is.
1: Thank you. All right, so I'm doing this off memory. We've got a southeasterly swell around 1 metre. Mm-hmm. I think that's right. And for the tides today, we're going to have a low tide at 8.53 and 0.42 of a metre.
0: 0.52, pretty close, Chucky.
1: Damn, 0.52.
0: Yeah. Oops.
2: Ahoy, mate.
1: Yes, that's it.
0: There you go.
1: That makes the day, you know.
0: That helps you travel a lot smoother.
1: Yeah, that's right. Did you manage to get in anyone's way yesterday?
0: Nah, actually, a few people were getting in my way.
1: Oh, really?
0: Yeah.
1: Is it payback time, or is that just big as funny?
0: A bit of both, I think, actually, there, Chucky.
1: A bit of both. Well, I won't mention any names.
0: No, best not to, because there will be retribution.
1: I'm sure there will be.
0: Yeah, I shouldn't have. I've said too much already.
1: Good on you. All right, mate. I'm just looking at the time. I'm going to let you go.
0: Righto, Chuckman. You continue to drive carefully, and we'll check in with you tomorrow morning.
1: Yep, look forward to it, mate. I've got my New South Wales shirt on again, so we're leaving Queensland, and yeah, pulse will be normalised.
0: You'll feel it. Your whole body will just start to feel it.
1: It will.
0: You can't describe it in words. It has to be experienced.
1: That's right, yeah. Yeah, all good. Mm. All right, mate. Have a good one, everybody, and I'll talk to you tomorrow.
0: Thanks, Chookie. Hey, Chookman. Ooh.
1: Ooh.
0: Ooh. Ooh. Oh, Donna Summer, Chookie.
1: Oh, Donna.
0: I'm going to do some disco dancing.
1: I don't think you are. You can't do that, can you?
0: I'll give it a go.
1: All right.
0: You better come and
1: get
0: help
1: off
0: me.
1: Get off the table.
0: Hooray.
1: Hooray. Hooray. Hooray.

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1: It's 8 o'clock. Good morning. I'm Josh Bryant. The Transport for New South Wales boss is rejecting suggestions AI could be used to determine who gets a fine from mobile phone and seatbelt cameras without human review. The technology is currently used to scan images, but they are then manually reviewed. New tender documents sparked suggestions. Officials are planning to expand AI use, but Josh Murray says all camera-related fines will continue to be checked by a human.
2: There's no plan to change the way seatbelt or mobile phone detection cameras work or how many fines they collect. It's just that the existing technology we use as part of the processing work is out of date. It will run out of service in the next couple of years.
1: A Greek court has rejected Australia's extradition request for a man wanted over a Sydney nightclub stabbing. James Delamangas has been wanted by police here over the fatal stabbing of George Dionopoulos in 1999. Greek media now reporting an appeals court has ruled the request did not meet the legal requirements for extradition. US intelligence is investigating whether Russia assisted Iran in executing drone strikes against CIA facilities in the Middle East. Multiple covert CIA locations were reportedly targeted in March, including a station housed inside the American embassy in Saudi Arabia. Investigators argue the precision of the strikes and Moscow's technical support for Iran is evidence that both nations may have been involved. Police have charged a second man over the firebombing of a barbershop in Sydney's inner west. No one was injured when the Dulwich Hill business was damaged by flames. Detectives allege a 49-year-old had ordered the attack as part of an ongoing feud. A rift has emerged within One Nation over support for the AUKUS defence pact. Federal politics reporter Nelson Scott explains.
3: One Nation leader Pauline Hanson is a strong supporter of AUKUS, arguing it's a critical defence initiative. But her colleague Malcolm Roberts has broken ranks with his party in a recent podcast appearance, arguing Australia will never build or receive nuclear submarines. Senator Roberts also claims former Prime Minister Scott Morrison only signed on to net zero climate goals because the US and UK made it a condition of the AUKUS deal. His comments follow a string of other controversial statements, including promoting chemtrail conspiracy theories and praising Russia's invasion of Ukraine. Nelson Scott, Canberra.
1: The Prime Minister is expected to announce an expansion of the paid prac program as part of Labor's National Conference in Adelaide. People training in a further 10 occupations will receive the government assistance from next July. Taking a look at the markets, the Dow Jones was down 6 points at the close, the Nasdaq down 146. One Australian dollar currently buying 69.9 US cents.
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5: Pole vaulting champion Nina Kennedy will carry the Australian flag into the Commonwealth Games opening ceremony in Glasgow tomorrow morning. Kennedy says it's a massive honour.
6: This team is so strong. Our Commonwealth team is always so strong and there are so many deserving athletes that this could have gone to. So I feel super lucky. I feel super honoured.
5: Para swimmer Tim Hodge has the honours of carrying the King's baton. The Penrith Panthers have suffered a hit ahead of tonight's opening match of round 21 with star fullback Dylan Edwards ruled out of their match with the Eels. Tom Jenkins will start at fullback. The Stingers have defeated Italy 15-14 to advance to the semi-finals of the Water Polo World Cup at Olympic Park. And in the AFL, Josh Dacos will play for Collingwood in tonight's finals defining game against Adelaide despite an ankle concern during the week. That's sport. I'm Mike Pearsall.
1: It's 8:04. That's the latest news and sport.
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11: Let's have a look at the weather for the Mid-North Coast for Thursday. And it will be mostly sunny. And we're looking for a top of 22 degrees. We've got around 12 degrees right now. And we can expect pretty much the same right through until around the middle of next week. It's going to get rather cool, though, over the weekend. You have been warned. On the coastal waters, Smoky Cape to Seal Rocks. Thursday until midnight, we have southwesterly winds, 10 to 15 knots, and they will reach up to 20 knots in the late evening. Seas are below 1 metre with a northeasterly swell at around 1 metre. And the next tide is coming up soon. We go over low tide at 8:43 this morning and a high tide at 3:59 this afternoon. It is now coming up to 8:06, and it is Great Lakes FM.
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11: Yes, it is. Good morning. How do you do? It's Andy with you on your Thursday morning. It is the 23rd of July. If you were born July 23, it's a woo and it's also a hoo. And a congratulations. Hope it is the bonzerest of bonzer birthdays. 23rd of July. Let's see. Well, the Commonwealth Games opens this evening in Edinburgh. We'll see that on our telly tomorrow morning. Commonwealth Games. Yeah, coming to you from Glasgow this time around. And born on this day in Newark, in New Jersey, a lady named Madeline Bell, born in 1942, so 84 years old today. We know her as the lead singer with Blue Mink. They had a whole bunch of hits, including Good Morning Freedom, there was the Bannerman, and there was this one.

0: congratulations if you were born on the 23rd of July. Share your birthday with Madeline Bell. That was there, her there, with Blue Mink. Goes back to 1969 for The Melting Pot. One of the very first singles I ever had. Brings back so many memories. That was Madeline Bell. That was Blue Mink. Who else has got a birthday on the 23rd of July? Let's see. Who's on the list of olden times that we recognise as we scroll down the list? Looking for names we know and not finding too many, I've got to say. Let's talk about Bert Newton. He was born on this day in North Fitzroy in Victoria, 1938, 83 years old when he passed away. I think everybody knows old Moonface Bert Newton, Australian TV and radio host and stage performer. Media career began at 3XY in Melbourne way back in 1954, where he was employed as a radio announcer. Joined up with Graham Kennedy in 1959 on GTV9's In Melbourne Tonight program. And he was also Don Lane's offsider from 75 through until 1983 on the Don Lane Show. I think everybody knows all about Bert Newton. It's impossible not to, I think. He was born on this day in 1938. Who else was born on this day? Let's talk about... Well, actually, we've got a local birthday, which I will get to very, very soon, for a young lady who's about to turn 18. But did you know, Ruby Machen, that you share your birthday with Tony Joe White? He was born in Oak Grove, Louisiana in 1943, 75 when he passed away. Great singer-songwriter. Most successful record was in 1969 with Polk Salad Annie. We got to say happy birthday to Ruby Machen. All the best to you, Ruby. Happy 18th birthday. Enjoy all your celebrating with lots of love from Auntie Marg. And from all of us at Great Lakes FM.
1: I've been down south too much. I'm going to tell you a little bit about this so that you understand what I'm talking about. Down there we have a plant that grows out in the woods and the fields. Looks something like a turnip green. Everybody calls it poke salad. Poke salad. Used to know a girl lived down there and she'd go out in the evenings and pick her a mess of it. Carry it home and cook it for supper. Cause that's about all they had to eat. They did all right.

Richard Spafford. 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
8: 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Alan Clark is at the Old Bar Tavern also at 1 o'clock. Just Jokin' and Anthony Baxterer, I think that's his name, at the Bulla Dealer Bowling Club, an afternoon of country and fun. That is from 1:30 on Sunday afternoon. Tezza at the Coopernook Hotel at 1:30. The Ethan Stewart Trio at the Lakeside Tavern at Foster from 2 o'clock on Sunday. Tiaman at the Halliday's Point Tavern at 4. 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
8: 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That is 23 Clarkson Street, Nabiak. 7 a.m. to 3 p.m. both days. They got lots of garden items, including settings, statues, pots. They got records, they got tools, and they got collectibles. Garage sale this Saturday at 23 3, Clarkson Street, Nabiac, and it gets underway 7 a.m. to 3 p.m. Get out there and have a rummage. You never know what you might find.
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8: Yes, it is Great Lakes FM. It is coming up to 22 past 8. It is the 23rd of July. We found out that Madeline Bell, lead singer with Blue Mink, shares her birthday with Tony Joe White. Both born on this day. Oh, no, it's Madeline 42 and Tony Joe White in 1943. And we have to say a happy birthday, a 18th happy birthday, a big one, for Ruby Machen. All the best to you, Ruby. Hope it is a bonza birthday. Enjoy all of your celebrating. Being 18, I'm sure there'll be a lot of it. Lots of love to you from Auntie Marg and from all of us here at the GLFMs. Did you know, Ruby, that you share your birthday with a lady named Alison Krauss? She was born in Illinois on this day, 1971. She's a bluegrass country singer and musician. She has won 27 Grammy Awards from 42 nominations, making her the most awarded female artist in Grammy history. Raising Sand, which was an album she did with Robert Plant, the voice of Led Zeppelin, that won Album of the Year at the 2009 Grammy Awards. It is terrific. It really is a great album. And it sounds like this.

Happy birthday to Alison Krauss. That was her there with Robert Plant and Gone, Gone, Gone, I Done Moved On. Great track from a great album and a great artist, Alison Krauss, 55 years old today. And it was on this day in 1947, David Essex was born in London, England. Had a whole bunch of hits in the 1970s. Here's one of them to take us up to the news. And happy birthday to Ruby Machen. Happy 18th, Ruby. Hope it's a good one.

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1: 8:30, good morning. I'm Josh Bryant. A former Sydney retailer is being taken to court over allegations it exploited the goodwill of customers following the Bondi Beach terror attack. Sasha Foote explains.
2: Fair Trading issued a public warning about Bondi United after it took down its websites in response to an investigation into possible deceptive conduct. The commissioner said it held concerns it could make another website under a new URL. Legal proceedings have now been launched against the former business, with Fair Trading alleging it promised to use a portion of its clothing sales to support victims of the terrorist attack. It's alleging the retailer falsely claimed it had a responsibility to act, despite having no links to the fatal shooting. Sasha Foote, Sydney.
1: A man wanted in connection to the 1999 death of a man in a Sydney nightclub will not be extradited from Greece. James Dalamangas was wanted in relation to the death of George Dionopoulos. Greek media now reporting an appeals court has ruled that Australia's request did not meet the legal requirements for extradition. A new nuclear deal between the US and Saudi Arabia has raised concerns across the Middle East. The 30-year agreement allows the Saudi kingdom to develop civilian nuclear reactors with oversight of American authorities. Israeli officials argue it could spark a regional arms race. Drivers are being assured there is no plan to scrap the human review of mobile phone and seatbelt camera images that have been checked by AI. The technology is currently used to scan images, but new tender documents had sparked suggestions officials were planning to expand its use. Transport boss Josh Murray says they are just updating outdated systems. A breakthrough material magnetically removing small plastics and some cancer-causing chemicals has been developed by Australian researchers. The material uses separation technology to remove the pollutants from wastewater. RMIT Professor Nikki Ishiogi says it's not only plastics which are bad if consumed.
3: So our issue is no longer is nanoplastic, but the contamination and pollution. It goes with that one. It's creating more and more problem once entered to our bodies.
1: Also making news, the state government has joined forces with the Commonwealth to fund an additional 190 social homes in Macquarie Park. The latest stage of the Ivanhoe Estate redevelopment will feature two new residential buildings, which are due to be completed by 2029. Once fully built, the precinct will house an estimated 3,300 families. In finance, the Dow Jones down 6 points at the close, the Nasdaq closing down 146, one Australian dollar currently buying 69.8 US cents.
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5: Phil Gould is urging Andrew Johns to take on the New South Wales State of Origin coaching job before it's too late. Johns has declared it would be selfish of him to take on the role due to his lack of experience, but Gould has told the Six Tackles with Gus podcast, Joey will regret it if he doesn't.
6: I think what will happen is he'll get to a point where he can't do it, or he won't ever get asked to do it, you know, in 20 years' time, and he'll regret, well, maybe I should have had a shot.
5: Round 21 kicks off tonight with the Eels hosting the Panthers in Parramatta. Olympic gold medal winning pole vaulter Nina Kennedy has been named Australia's flag bearer for the Commonwealth Games opening ceremony. Paralympic swimmer Tim Hodge has been named the King's baton bearer. And Jessica Fox and Lachlan Bassett have advanced to the C1 semi-finals on day 3 of the Canoe Slalom World Championships in Oklahoma. That's sport. I'm Mike Pearsall.
1: 26-9, that's news and sport.
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7: Let's take a quick squeeze at the weather for the Mid-North Coast, and today will be mostly sunny with a top of around about 22 degrees. We've got around 13 degrees now, and we can expect much the same right through until around the middle of next week. On the coast, southwesterly winds 10 to 15 knots, and they will reach up to 20 knots later this evening. Seas are below a metre, and the swell northeasterly around 1 metre. Currently, the wind is from the southwest. and we got it at around about 9 knots. The barometer, 1,021. Sea and swell are below a metre. The bar conditions are good. And the next tide is coming up real soon, 8.43 this morning. That would be a low tide at 0.52 of a metre.
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7: Good morning. How you going? It's Andy with you. Thursday morning. Nice, sunny, bright Thursday morning it is too. Beautiful winter weather. You cannot complain too much about that. It is going to get cold, though, over the weekend. The temperature's going to drop by a few degrees. So you might want to drag out that extra doona at some point, maybe. Anyway, let's get into today's Twisted Tune, because we're going to untwist the tune in around 10 minutes' time. All thanks to Travelwise, as always, and that $600 voucher which we give away at the end of next week. So, you got to be in it to win it, and to be in it, you need to identify today's Twisted Tune. What is this noise? That's the Twisted Tune. Untwist that tune and tell me what it is. Get on the telephone on 65555444 or give us a text 0488 387 44. One more time. El Twisto Tuno, and that's thanks to Travelwise, untwisting the aforementioned Twisted Tune in around 10 minutes' time. It is now 23 minutes to 9. It is Great Lakes FM.

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6: What?

yeah, Freddy. Yep, send your mother swimming with a brick. That's all right. Or is it your little brother? Whatever it was. That's Nasty Freddy, tying your mother down. We heard from Paul Simon. We had the Beatles in there as well. There was Clues Galore for today's Twisted Tune. And entries have now closed. All thanks to Travelwise. Today, we were asking, what's this noise?

0: And we caused some serious eye twitches around the place with that one this morning. All the bullets went very early, and it was Kaz at Smith's Lake who got the gold. Mick the Plumber got himself the silver. And Di at Lemon Tree has the morning's bronze. And just then, we heard from Sluggo at Waratah, Noni at Bulladila, Paul S, the Big B, also at Bulladila. There was Maxwell at Taree, and Shaz at Tunners, and Brent in Austinmere. They got it right, joining our earlier callers. On the text machine, it was the James Gang at Foster for the gold, Denise at Tuncurry has the silver, and Mad Dog Henry at Wickham got the bronze. Let's see who's been texting recently. Where did we get to? We got to Judy, who got it right. Oh, that's right. And then the Pipeline Boys were asking, what is it? Dear, oh dear, Pipeline Boys. Then we've heard back from Filthy Phil and the Gabster, and it's still not right. Still the right artist, still the wrong song. Sorry about that, Filthy and Gabster. Pete Bogg has got it right, though. Well done, Pete. Absolutely correct. Cheryl at Greenpoint's back with the right one. There's Peter from Old Bar, and that is the one. Well done, Peter. Got to differentiate between Peter and Pete at Old Bar. They are different persons. Robin at Coomba Park knows which one it is. Well done, Robin. Oh, the Pipeline Boys are back. Who told you, Pipeline Boys? You got it right, though. Well done, lads. But then we bruise some brain cells. They belong to Moose and Squirrel, Rocky and Bullwinkle. It's not Billy Joel. It's not a matter of trust. Sorry about that, guys. Not even close, really. Sorry. Deb in bed. Oh, great playlist this morning. Nice one. Good on you, Deb. Digging the tunes today. There's the pirate, and he knows what the twisted tune is. It's Ahoy to the Pirate.
1: Ahoy, matey.
0: And Pieces of Eight and Shiver Me Timbers. There's Rhonda at Taree. Yep, that's the one we're after. Well done, Rhonda. Nico at Tuncurry, also correct. And Greg B at Foster. Ellen at Bulladila. And Kerry at Smithies. The Jason Rooney. And Maureen at Diamond Beach, they're all getting them right now. Steve and Jackie at Foster, and Clacker and the Hell Chick at Diamond Beach. We got Vern at Maxville, that's the one. Good on you, Vern. And Gail, warning. That's the one. Well done, Gail. Di at Tuncurry. And Emmett, currently at Daly Waters in the Northern Territory. And getting the tune. Excellent work. Good on you, Emmett. Hope you're taking loads of photos. Sounds like quite a journey you're on there. Rhonda at Taree. And Siri sent the last one. You got it right, though. Well done, Rhonda. The Foster Crew. Yes, we got there. Well done, the Foster Crew, Steve and Sue. Today's Twisted Tune went like this.

Yes, it was ABBA. It was Does Your Mother Know from 1979. Today's Twisted Tune. And we twisted some brain cells with that one as well. Nice work. All the correct answers are now in the competition computer. And at the end of next week, somebody will make their way back out again when we press that big red button, the one that says, press me, playing for that $600 bus ticket. Thanks to Travelwise. So, today's Twisted Tune, it was ABBA, Does Your Mother Know? It's 8 minutes to 9 on Great Lakes FM.

0: Yeah, look who it is. It's me, Doug the Fat Fella, in the chair Thursdays 10 till 2, playing 4 hours of my favourite music. Why don't you join me? I know you'll like it.
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2: It's 9 o'clock. Good morning. I'm Josh Bryant. The growing role of AI will be among the key issues expected to dominate Labor's national conference. Federal politics editor Michael Packey.
3: Thousands of Labor members have gathered here in Adelaide for a four-day talk fest to help shape the party's policies in the lead-up to the next federal election. Labor's rank and file, union delegates and elected MPs gather every 3 years to thrash out a position on various issues, although in most cases, a deal has been reached behind closed doors. Unions are worried about the impact of AI on jobs and are urging Labor to take a stronger stance in the way the technology is rolled out across the economy. The Prime Minister will use his opening speech to talk about the government's economic credentials, claiming cost of living concerns are being addressed. Michael Packey, Adelaide.
2: A Sydney online retailer is being taken to court over allegations it made false connections to the victims of the Bondi Beach terror attack. Fair Trading is seeking financial penalties against Bondi United, alleging it told customers it would donate a portion of its clothing sales to victims of the shooting. The website has since been shut down. The US president has issued a fresh warning to Iran, saying he'll bomb a bridge or power plant for every attack on ships in the Strait of Hormuz. The threat follows another night of American strikes on Iranian targets. Both sides have targeted civilian infrastructure during the conflict, despite condemnations from the United Nations. Sydney's Wentworth Park Greyhound track will be bulldozed by the end of the year after racing authorities agreed to an early lease exit. Demolition of the track and grandstand will clear the way for the site to be converted into public parkland and sporting fields. State Public Spaces Minister Paul Scully says the final metropolitan race meet will take place in October, 12 months ahead of schedule.
4: Final Greyhound race meeting at Wentworth Park to be held in October this year with the $1 million chase. This will allow us to bring forward works to restore the site to public open space and community sporting fields.
2: A second man's been charged over the firebombing of a barbershop in Sydney's Inner West. Investigators allege a 49-year-old ordered the attack on the Dulwich Hill business as part of an ongoing feud. No one was injured in the incident. Also making news, OpenAI says it is investigating how one of its advanced artificial intelligence models escaped a testing environment and carried out a cyber attack. And data shows Sydney's median house price is continuing to fall, dropping by about $60,000 in the 3 months to December. In finance, the Dow Jones was down 6 points at the close, the Nasdaq closing down 146, one Australian dollar buying 69.8 US cents.
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6: Australia's women's water polo team has progressed to the World Cup semi-finals at Sydney Olympic Park. It was a special night for captain Bronte Halligan, who made her 200th appearance for the Stingers in the 15-14 win over Italy. Halligan says it was incredible to play in the pool where she watched the 2000 Olympics as a four-year-old.
7: It was so, so, so cool to step out onto the pool deck and see all our adoring fans out there, my family and friends, and then to have that group of girls next to me in my 200th game is really special.
6: Panthers fullback Dylan Edwards is a late scratching for tonight's round 21 opener against the Eels in Parramatta. Tom Jenkins will start at the back. And Olympic gold medal winning pole vaulter Nina Kennedy has been named Australia's flag bearer for tomorrow morning's Commonwealth Games opening ceremony. Paralympic swimmer Tim Hodge will bear the King's baton. That's sport. I'm Mike Pearsall.
2: It's 9:04. That's the latest news and sport.

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4: And let's have a look at this weather for the Mid-North Coast. And Thursday, we can expect a mostly sunny day. And we're looking for a top temperature around about 22 degrees, sitting on around 14 degrees right now. And we can expect pretty much the same right through until around the middle of next week. Sunny, clear and cool conditions for the foreseeable future. On the coastal waters, Smoky Cape to Seal Rocks, Thursday till midnight, southwesterly winds at 10 to 15 knots. They will reach up to 20 knots in the late evening. Seas are below 1 metre and the swell northeasterly, also around 1 metre. The next tide is a high tide, and that occurs at 3:59 this afternoon, and your next low tide 10:35 this evening. It is 6 minutes past 9 o'clock. 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
4: 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It is Great Lakes FM. It's Andy with you on your Thursday morning. How you doing? I've got a heap of good tunes lined up for you for this hour. In case you missed it, today's twisted tune was ABBA, Does Your Mother Know? Therefore, I got a heap of other mother songs, which could have been clues, but we'll play them all out now. Why not? Here's Mott the Hoople. From 1973, from their Mott album. A song called I Wish I Was Your Mother. It is 7 minutes past 9. It's Great Lakes FM.

Floyd from The Wall and Mother. Before that, Mott the Hoople and I Wish I Was Your Mother. Lovely song. 17 minutes past 9 o'clock on Great Lakes FM. More Mother songs. Here's the Black Sorrows.

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2: Got three things to tell you about. We will start with a set of car keys. Now, some car keys, they're for a VW, and they were lost on Saturday in the auditorium at Club Foster. A reward is offered, and if you found these keys, please phone 0428 655 454. That's 0428 655 454. A set of keys for a VW lost in the auditorium at Club Foster on Saturday. And a dog has been lost. It is a white male standard poodle. His name is Kaiser, and he is timid and friendly. Been missing since Saturday the 18th from the Smiths Lake Tarbuck Bay area. If you've spotted a standard poodle named Kaiser, please call 0481 215 490. That's 0481 215 490. And a dog has been found. It is a small white Jack Russell female with black spots, found in the middle of the Macwood Road opposite Tropics Gardens Drive in Smiths Lake. I hope I got those names right. That's what it says here. And it is a small Jack Russell, a female one with black spots. And it was found, when was it found? Yesterday, around about 8:30 in the morning. So if you are missing your small Jack Russell, please call 0438 644 247. That's 0438 644 247. If you've lost it or found it, get it in the Lost and Found. You can call the office 6555 8433, send an email, or go to our website, and the Lost and Found is there. You can fill out the form yourself, which is exactly what Sally did with that lost dog, which she found, and we will take care of the rest. It is Lost and Found on Great Lakes FM.
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0: Oh, mother of pearl, I wouldn't trade you for another girl.
1: So good. Mother of Pearl. Before that, Tracy Bonham. And Mother, Mother, playing some Mother songs this morning, simply because we can. One of my favourites there, Roxy Music. Here's another one, some Jethro Tull on Great Lakes FM.

0: nice. We don't play nearly enough Xavier Rudd on this station. That's an excellent tune. That was called The Mother. And before that, Jethro Tull and Mother Goose playing some mother songs today, because today's twisty tune was ABBA's, and it was Does Your Mother Know? It is 17 minutes to 10 on Great Lakes FM.
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0: Let's see, what can we tell you about? Well, it's happening this Sunday. It is the Nabiac Auto Swap Meet. It's on Sunday, 7 a.m. is when it all gets underway. And it's happening at the rear of the National Motorcycle Museum in Clarkson Street in Nabiac. Now, the event is for motorcycle, truck, car and parts only. Several interstate traders will be attending, and entry fee for buyers is $5. 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And for seller site bookings, please phone 0474 788 132. That is 0474 788 132. All proceeds go to Camp Quality and to the Foster Tuncurry Marine Rescue. Some markets this weekend. The Tuncurry markets are on Saturday, John Wright Park from 8 a.m. to 1 p.m. The Tea Gardens Hawk's Nest Food Market, that's also on Saturday in the industrial area, for underway from 7 a.m. until 12 noon. You've got the Nabiac Farmers Market also on Saturday at the showgrounds, 8 a.m. to 12 noon. And then on Sunday, the Old Bar markets are on at the promenade from 8 a.m. through until 1, and the Pacific Palms Market also on Sunday at the community hall gets underway from 9 through until 1 in the afternoon. The Manning Great Lakes Parkinson Support Group, they meet on Monday at Club Foster from 1:30 in the p.m. For more information, call 0427 021 877 0427 021 877. And the next Great Lakes Evening View Club dinner meeting is coming up also on Monday, 6 p.m. at the Sporties at Tuncurry. Everybody's welcome. Meet some new friends and raise some money for the Smith family. A two-course meal is provided with tea or coffee for $30. Bookings are essential, and do that by contacting 0402 314 221 0402 314 221. And there is a community yard sale happening on Saturday morning. You'll find it in the car park of the Bulladela Residential Village, and that's at 3 Bulladela Way. The men's shed will also be there with a sausage sizzle. Check out that yard sale, a community yard sale, 8:30 Saturday morning at the Bulladela Residential Village. If your organisation has got things happening, let us know. Call the office, 6555 8433, or send us an email to info@greatlakesfm.org.au.
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he's a noisy young man. That's Neil Young and Crazy Horse. Goes back to 1979. Must be Russ Never Sleeps, Welfare Mothers. Before that, Ben Lee and the song for the Divine Mother of the Universe. Nice stuff. It is coming up to 6 minutes to 10 o'clock. One more Mother song. Well, actually, it's not a song. It's the band. It's Mother Goose.

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0: time?
1: Who says it's quitting time?
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1: I'm the foreman. I'm the one says when it's quitting time. Quitting time!
3: Quitting time!
1: Quitting time!
3: Hooray! Doug's here. Uncle Doug comes in after the 10 o'clock news, and he'll take you right through until 2 this afternoon. Neville, on a Thursday arvo, get a bit bluesy and a bit cruisy with Nev through until 6 this evening. Then we switch down to our Miles studio in Bulladilla, and we've got Boyd Stevens, all Aussie, all night, all the way through until 10 o'clock this evening. Do not touch that dial. Have a great day, and I shall catch you first thing tomorrow morning.

0: It's jazz, but just not as you know it. I'm Matt D. Join me Friday evenings between 6 and 10. I think you'll be surprised at what you'll hear. Funk, soul, blues, and yes, of course, contemporary jazz, Afro, Latin, and masters of the bop era. 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Lend me your ears. You just might dig it.
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2: It's 10 o'clock. Good morning. I'm Josh Bryant. 11 players are expected to face disciplinary action from New South Wales Rugby League following a brawl at a junior game in Sydney's southwest. A 72-year-old man was left with facial injuries and broken ribs in the incident. 2GB understands 10 players from the Campbelltown Collegians and one from the Oaks Tigers will face action, with officials not ruling out further penalties being handed down. The latest figures show Sydney's housing market was cooling even before the changes in the federal budget were revealed. Domain data shows the median house price for the Harbour City dropped about $60,000 over the 3 months to December. Chief of Economics and Research at Domain, Dr. Nicola Powell, has told Nine units have been more resilient.
3: What we did see is a nudging downwards of unit prices across most of our capital cities, but I think it's the affordability edge that makes them much more attractive, much more accessible to a broader buyer group.
2: Fair Trading is taking an online retailer to court over claims it exploited the goodwill of consumers in the aftermath of the Bondi Beach terror attack. It's alleged Bondi United falsely told customers a portion of its clothing sales would support victims of the deadly attack, despite not having any connection to those affected by the event. More than 2,000 Labor members have gathered in Adelaide for the party's national conference. The event is held every 3 years to help decide policy framework ahead of the next federal election. The focus will be on the growing presence of AI, the push for a gas tax, and gambling reforms. The Prime Minister will open the conference with a speech addressing the economy. Over 100 shareholders, as well as environmental groups, are calling on Macquarie Group to explain backing major new oil and gas projects despite making climate commitments. Market Forces says despite backing Paris Agreement climate goals, Macquarie has tripled oil and gas financing in the last 3 years. Policy analyst Morgan Pickett says it's become one of the most aggressive fossil fuel financiers,
4: including bankrolling Australia's biggest proposed gas fracking development in the Northern Territory's Beetaloo Basin. Macquarie is also helping drive a global LNG boom that is locking the world into catastrophic levels of warming that can't be undone.
2: Police have charged a second man over the firebombing of a barbershop in Sydney's inner west. No one was injured when the Dulwich Hill business was damaged by flames. Detectives allege a 49-year-old had ordered the attack as part of an ongoing feud. Also making news, Transport for New South Wales boss is rejecting suggestions that AI could be used to determine who gets a fine from mobile phone and seatbelt cameras without any human review taking place. In finance, a few minutes into trade, the All Ords is up 66 points at 90.71. One Australian dollar currently buying 69.9 US cents.
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6: Australia's Commonwealth Games team will be led by Nina Kennedy and Tim Hodge at tomorrow morning's opening ceremony. Olympic pole vault champion Kennedy has been named flag bearer, with Paralympic swimmer Hodge to carry the King's baton. It's bittersweet for swimmer Sienna Tui that the games aren't being held in regional Victoria.
7: Albury's only a couple hours from Geelong, so that would have been really lovely to have my family be able to come see. But, you know, I'm thankful for Glasgow to pick it up.
6: The Perth Bears have announced the signing of Maroons and Broncos centre Giamat Shibasaki for their inaugural season in the NRL next year. They've also signed Blues under-19s winger Chope Raunga. And the Western Sydney Wanderers have defeated Canberra-based Tigers 2-0 to move into the round of 16 of the Australia Cup. The Mariners are out. That's sport. I'm Mike Pearsall.
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10: 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The sun is out, the sky is blue, and the temperature is 15.